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0: Live from NPR News in Washington, I'm Linda Kenyon. The chief executive of Anthropic, Dario Amodei, has published a letter saying that while he believes artificial intelligence could bring vast benefits, it's advancing too quickly and poses a threat to humans. OpenAI's Sam Altman and Elon Musk have agreed. Jacob Kaksin, a former Anthropic employee, warned in a post on X that, quote, "The people building AI earnestly believe that it could kill us all by the end of the decade." He spoke on ABC's This Week.
1: I think the concept of building a superintelligence is, well, it's been likened to summoning an alien species. Thinking about it in terms of an alien mind that we don't fully understand is pretty terrifying, even without any concrete scenario.
0: Coxon also said that while leaders in the AI industry agree on the need to slow down development of AI, one thing is still missing from the equation, and that's an agreement with China to make sure that AI is safe. Officials in Jefferson County, Pennsylvania, report a woman has died from measles complications. Her death comes as the U.S. is dealing with a resurgence of the highly contagious virus. NPR's Kristen Wright reports.
2: Pennsylvania's Jefferson County coroner says the woman was 40 years old and a resident. He also confirms to NPR she was never vaccinated for the measles. Pennsylvania officials have now announced 3 deaths related to measles. The Lancaster County coroner said the first 2 were infants. Health Secretary Robert F. Kennedy Jr. initially said maybe the 2 deaths were fabricated. And now the Centers for Disease Control and Prevention says it needs to review the deaths and hasn't added them to its official count tracking fatal cases. No other states have announced measles deaths this year. Pennsylvania's health department reported a significant spike in the measles last week and a total of 676 cases across most counties. Kristen Wright, NPR News.
0: Civil rights advocates are speaking out this weekend against the Trump administration's new proposal for unprecedented changes to the next U.S. Census. The plan would reshape voting maps, and that would affect how federal funding is distributed across the country. NPR's Hansi Lo Wong reports.
3: According to the 14th Amendment, the, quote, "whole number of persons in each state must be included in the census numbers used to determine each state's share of congressional seats and electoral college votes for a decade." But the Trump administration's proposal argues the Constitution's framers did not intend for the word persons to include people living in the states who do not have U.S. citizenship or a green card. Trump officials are also proposing cutting questions about race and ethnicity because they see a, quote, "reduced need for that information," which is used for civil rights enforcement. Erica Bernal Martinez leads the National Association of Latino Elected and Appointed Officials Educational Fund.
4: This proposed rule is not an administrative technicality. It is an attempt to make Latinos and other communities disappear in the 2030 census.
3: The public can comment on the proposal through October 13th. Anzi Luong, NPR News.
0: You're listening to NPR. Chinese President Xi Jinping has visited India for the first time since fighting broke out between the two countries in 2020. He met with India's Prime Minister Narendra Modi and said India is its partner, not a rival. NPR's Amkar Khandakar reports.
5: China's president was in New Delhi for the BRICS summit, a group of nearly a dozen countries aimed at countering the West. In a statement, both India and China pledged to resolve their decades-old border dispute. China claims large parts along the Himalayas that India administers. Critics say that since 2020, China's army has cut off India's access to several pastures and patrolling points along the border. Modi did not comment on the allegations of Chinese encroachment, but in recent months, his government has worked to restore trade and travel with China. Omkar Khandekar, NPR News, New Delhi.
0: A Republican congressman, Tom Tiffany of Wisconsin, says he and a pilot had to swim to safety after the plane they were flying in had to make an emergency landing on Lake Wausau. Tiffany, who was running for governor, said the small, single-engine plane lost power as it approached Wausau downtown airport. The local sheriff's office says the men were in the water for about 20 minutes before emergency responders located them.

0: both sustained only minor injuries. The Federal Aviation Administration and the National Transportation Safety Board will investigate the crash. I'm Linda Kenyon, NPR News in Washington.
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0: Did you know? Volume 17.
1: Did you know while defeating creatures you earn pooled XP, and when you use combat skills, that XP is drawn from the pool and placed into the skills?
0: This has been a community announcement for WRFB.

0: Live from NPR News in Washington, I'm Linda Kenyon. After the CEO of Anthropic published an essay yesterday calling for a slowdown in the development of artificial intelligence, several more AI company leaders voiced their support for the idea. But as NPR's Jude Joffe Block reports, it's still unclear what exactly the companies will agree to, while AI industry leaders also say China, as well, should agree to take steps to ensure the safety of AI.
1: Anthropic CEO Dario Amodei called for pacing the frontier, which means slowing down cutting-edge AI development so risk prevention can keep up. Amodei called for labs to embed third-party evaluators and for international cooperation. Sam Altman of OpenAI chimed in quickly, saying he would also use independent evaluators. That idea was also something Satya Nadella of Microsoft said he welcomed. Elon Musk said Amodei was right, but in other posts he specified the oversight he wants to see is peer review by competitors. Google's Demis Hassabis said Amodei's essay points towards the right path forward, but said the details still need to be worked through. Jude Joffe Block, NPR News.
0: Anthropic, Google, and Microsoft are among NPR's financial supporters. House Speaker Mike Johnson is offering no guarantees that the government will be able to deliver on President Trump's promise to give $5,000 checks to Americans if Republicans maintain control of Congress.
2: I commit that Congress will work through it and find consensus on that like I have to do everything else.
0: Speaking on NBC's Meet the Press, Johnson insisted the president's pledge for $5,000 payouts is not a bribe to voters. The payments, which require congressional approval, could add more than $1 trillion to the national debt. Some fiscal conservatives in Congress have expressed misgivings because of that. The Republican candidate in Wisconsin's governor's race was forced to swim to safety last night after a plane he was traveling on made an emergency water landing on Lake Wausau. Wisconsin Public Radio's Hope Kerwin has the details.
3: Republican Tom Tiffany said in a post on X that the single-engine airplane lost power as it approached the Wausau downtown airport. The pilot made an emergency water landing in a lake just north of the runway. Tiffany and the pilot were the only people on board. They were able to call 911 while standing atop the submerged plane, according to Lieutenant Corey Gladden of the Marathon County Sheriff's Office.
4: As the plane began to sink into the water, they were able to move to shallower water where a short time later they were rescued.
3: Tiffany suffered a laceration above his right eye, and the pilot also sustained minor injuries. Both were treated and released from a local hospital Saturday night. Tiffany's opponent in Wisconsin's gubernatorial race, Democrat David Crowley, said in a post on X that he was grateful no one was hurt and wished Tiffany a quick recovery. For NPR News, I'm Hope Kerwin in La Crosse, Wisconsin.
0: You're listening to NPR News. Celine Dion returned to stage yesterday, nearly 4 years after announcing she'd been battling a rare and painful condition. NPR's Chandelise Duster reports.
5: Celine Dion kicked off her 16-show residency in Paris at the Plenitude Arena on Saturday. Wearing a black dress, the Grammy Award-winning singer opened the concert with the French song On a change pas, which means we don't change in English. Videos posted on social media by Variety show Dion performing hits such as Power of Love and My Heart Will Go On, an iconic classic from the Titanic movie soundtrack. Emotional and with tears in her eyes, Dion thanked the audience throughout the night. It was her first performance nearly 4 years after announcing she had been battling stiff person syndrome, a rare neurological condition that causes stiff limbs and severe muscle spasms. Chandelise Duster, NPR News.
0: Practical Magic 2 has managed to conjure up a box office victory this weekend. The movie has topped the North American charts nearly 3 decades after the original film was released. The sequel, starring Sandra Bullock and Nicole Kidman, brought in an estimated $30 million from more than 4,000 theaters. The film knocked Spider-Man Brand New Day out of the top spot at the box office. That's where it had been sitting for 6 consecutive weeks. I'm Linda Kenyon. NPR News in Washington.
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0: 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Did you know? Volume 1.
1: Did you know there's a prolific economy for player-created books in Shroud of the Avatar? Writers and poets can earn in-game gold selling other players their fine creations. Viren and Wombie's bookstores are just one example of the many booksellers in New Britannia.
0: This has been a community announcement.

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1: Chris supports my balls.
0: That's not true.
2: I like my balls.
0: That's true.

0: most sophisticated country in the world. And frankly, I want to keep it that way, because whoever wins, AI wins.
1: Trump was asked about calls for more guardrails and a slowdown of industry advancements while he was attending the Irish Open at his golf club on the coast of Ireland. It's not just critics, but even some industry leaders who are calling for stronger regulations around the industry as concerns grow about the advanced technology being misused. Franco Ordonez, NPR News, Doonbeg, Ireland.
2: Pennsylvania officials are reporting the third measles-related death in the state so far this year. NPR member station WPSU's Sydney Roach has more.
3: Jefferson County Coroner Greg Furlong confirmed the death in a social media post this morning. Furlong says the 40-year-old Jefferson County woman died on Saturday from measles complications. The statement continues to say that no further details will be shared. The previous two measles-related deaths in Pennsylvania were reported in Lancaster County, where there is a large concentration of reported measles cases. Pennsylvania's Department of Health, which is leading a vaccination campaign amid the outbreak, administered more than 3,500 MMR vaccines last month. For NPR News, I'm Sydney Roach in State College, Pennsylvania.
2: Ukrainian rail officials say a Russian drone struck a train near the border with Poland today, shortly after several visiting officials, including from the UK and the US, passed through that station. The BBC's James Landau reports.
4: Russia is escalating its conflict with Ukraine, and its new tactics involve targeting trains and border crossings. Early this morning, a special train was heading west, carrying VIPs home from a high-level conference in Kiev. And about an hour or so later, a Russian drone struck a locomotive in the very station the VIPs had passed through, just on the Ukrainian side. Some passengers had been evacuated from trains, and there were no reports of casualties. Ukraine's rail operator said it was quite likely Russia had targeted the diplomatic train because it had left the station earlier than planned.
2: That's the BBC's James Landau. Indonesian rescuers say about 129 passengers and crew are missing after a ferry carrying more than 240 people overturned in bad weather in the Java Sea. At least 108 people were rescued. You're listening to NPR. Archaeologists in Britain are in a race against time, trying to finish digging at an ancient site threatened by global warming. Vicky Barker reports from London.
5: Flag Fen sits in a Bronze Age landscape in eastern England that includes the remains of a mysterious timber causeway and platform made 3,500 years ago, one of the few of its kind ever found. But the ancient peat bog in which the causeway sits is drying out in an ever hotter Britain, and recent test digs have confirmed that the timber and other ancient organic remains are deteriorating at an alarming rate. Now, local heritage organizations have been given a $1 million grant so archaeologists can accelerate their work excavating and preserving the site and, just possibly, unpicking just why those ancient Britons built it. For NPR News, I'm Vicky Barker in London.
2: Romania has set the Guinness World Record for the longest table made from recycled materials. An estimated 20,000 people sat around the miles-long table, not only to break a record, but to raise money for a worthy cause, the country's first pediatric psychiatry hospital. The so-called Uniting Table was decorated with flavors and snacks. It was set up in front of Bucharest's communist-era Palace of Parliament. The event was organized by the Romania-based Bloom the World Association. I'm Linda Kenyon, NPR News in Washington.
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8: 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Walls and fence gates, too. These items all feature a permission system allowing door and gate managers to be assigned. Great for renting rooms or forming defenses in PvP towns.
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1: Did you know Shroud of the Avatar allows players to not only ransom player loot from victims, but to also claim trophies? 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
0: This has been a community announcement.

0: 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Volume 4.
1: Did you know much of the concept art in Shroud of the Avatar was created by Stephen Danielli? 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

0: Live from NPR News, I'm Dale Willman. Tech leaders are joining the call for a slowdown in AI advancement after growing warnings that rapid development could be detrimental to humans. NPR's Chandelise Duster has more.
1: Elon Musk and other tech leaders are embracing Anthropic CEO Dario Amodei's warning to slow down developing AI before it becomes uncontrollable. On social media Saturday, Musk wrote that Amodei is right and that, quote, "I've been sounding the alarm on AI for a long time." OpenAI CEO Sam Altman also says his company will slow down AI advancement and would delay its public offering until at least 2027 because of safety concerns. While President Trump brushed aside the concerns as negative forces bringing up things that, quote, won't happen, David Sacks, co-chair of the President's Council of Advisors on Science and Technology, says he supports tech companies slowing down. Chandelise Duster, NPR News.
0: 1 month before voters in Georgia begin casting their ballots, the race for governor there is heating up. On Sunday, U.S. Senator John Ossoff joined gubernatorial nominee Keisha Lance Bottoms for a rally before more than 4

0: Oil prices have risen again in response to the closure of a key pipeline in Saudi Arabia, faltering diplomacy, and attacks on ships in the Gulf. Brent crude futures hit $108 a barrel shortly after markets opened. The BBC's Rory Gallimore reports.
1: Oil prices have fluctuated hugely since the Iran war began in February. Now they're rising again. One of the main factors is the closure of Saudi Arabia's east-west pipeline, which was damaged by drones launched from Iraqi territory last week. The kingdom has previously accused Iran-backed militias of being behind such attacks. Another Iran-backed group, the Houthis, have been advancing in southern Yemen, posing further threats to international shipping. And a diplomatic breakthrough does not appear imminent. Oman was supposed to host a meeting on Monday between Iran and Gulf Arab countries to discuss the Strait of Hormuz, a key route for energy supplies, but it's been postponed.
0: The BBC's Rory Gallimore. Sweden's national election remains too close to call at this hour. Preliminary results give the left-wing opposition a 175 to 174 seat advantage over the current ruling right-wing coalition. Officials say the final outcome may not be known until at least Wednesday. You're listening to NPR News. Celine Dion is back. The 58-year-old singer performed in Paris Saturday night, singing 25 songs over more than 2 hours. Dion has not played a full concert since March of 2020. In 2022, she was diagnosed with stiff person syndrome, which is a rare disease that affected her throat. She's now touring, performing 16 shows in 5 weeks. Alexander Zverev has won the U.S. Open men's singles title, beating American Ben Shelton in four sets. It's the second Grand Slam title for Zverev this year, while the long-running drought for American men continues. NPR's Becky Sullivan has more.
2: Even before the first serve of Sunday's match, Shelton's appearance in the final was a bit of history. He is mixed race. His father, Brian, is black, making Shelton the first black man to play in the U.S. Open men's singles final since Arthur Ashe more than half a century ago. It was also Shelton's first career Grand Slam final. And of course, no American man has won a Grand Slam singles title since 2003. But the 23-year-old couldn't overpower the 6'6" German Zverev. The big two of men's tennis these days, Jannik Sinner and Carlos Alcaraz, have both had injuries this year, leaving the door unusually wide open for others, and Zverev has taken advantage. He won the French Open earlier this summer and, with Sunday's win, now has a second career slam to his name. Becky Sullivan, NPR News, New York.
0: There was a new number one at North American box offices this weekend. Practical Magic 2 knocked Spider-Man from the top spot, bringing in $30 million in its first week of distribution. Spider-Man Brand New Day landed in second with $8.4 million in ticket sales. Worldwide, it now has brought in just under $2.5 billion. And The Odyssey continues its march across the big spring, adding another $7.4 million to its total. This is NPR News.
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1: Did you know Shroud of the Avatar features taming skills? Acquire or craft taming collar and summoning whistle, then use your tame creature skill on a skill level appropriate tameable creature. Tamers can even sell their pets to other players.
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1: Did you know that by hitting the R key while dragging housing and town decorating items, some items will flip on their sides to offer more orientation options for placement? Try it with your books. 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And try it with other things.
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0: From NPR News, I'm Dale Willman. Tech leaders are joining the call for a slowdown in AI advancement after growing warnings that rapid development could be detrimental to humans. NPR's Chandelise Duster has more.
1: Elon Musk and other tech leaders are embracing Anthropic CEO Dario Amodei's warning to slow down developing AI before it becomes uncontrollable. On social media Saturday, Musk wrote that Amodei is right and that, quote, "I've been sounding the alarm on AI for a long time." OpenAI CEO Sam Altman also says his company will slow down AI advancement and would delay its public offering until at least 2027 because of safety concerns. While President Trump brushed aside the concerns as negative forces bringing up things that, quote, won't happen, David Sacks, co-chair of the President's Council of Advisors on Science and Technology, says he supports tech companies slowing down. Chandelise Duster, NPR News.
0: 1 month before voters in Georgia begin casting their ballots, the race for governor there is heating up. On Sunday, U.S. Senator John Ossoff joined gubernatorial nominee Keisha Lance Bottoms for a rally before more than 1,400 supporters. Ossoff used the opportunity to criticize Republicans.
2: Under the failed President Donald J. Trump, food, diesel, and health care all just hit their all-time highs. They doubled your insurance premiums and slashed Medicaid to cut taxes for their corporate donors and the ultra-rich. They made you pay more for everything. They lied us into war and spent most of the last year covering up for the world's most famous pedophile.
0: At the same time, Republican Representative Mike Collins visited a nearby hospital to talk about new federal health care spending. Oil prices have risen again in response to the closure of a key pipeline in Saudi Arabia, faltering diplomacy, and attacks on ships in the Gulf. Brent crude futures hit $108 a barrel shortly after markets opened. The BBC's Rory Gallimore reports.
3: Oil prices have fluctuated hugely since the Iran war began in February. Now they're rising again. One of the main factors is the closure of Saudi Arabia's east-west pipeline, which was damaged by drones launched from Iraqi territory last week. The kingdom has previously accused Iran-backed militias of being behind such attacks. Another Iran-backed group, the Houthis, have been advancing in southern Yemen, posing further threats to international shipping. And a diplomatic breakthrough does not appear imminent. Oman was supposed to host a meeting on Monday between Iran and Gulf Arab countries to discuss the Strait of Hormuz, a key

0: is a rare disease that affected her throat. She's now touring, performing 16 shows in 5 weeks. Alexander Zverev has won the U.S. Open men's singles title, beating American Ben Shelton in 4 sets. It's the second Grand Slam title for Zverev this year, while the long-running drought for American men continues. NPR's Becky Sullivan has more.
1: Even before the first serve of Sunday's match, Shelton's appearance in the final was a bit of history. He is mixed race. His father, Brian, is black, making Shelton the first black man to play in the U.S. Open men's singles final since Arthur Ashe more than half a century ago. It was also Shelton's first career Grand Slam final. And of course, no American man has won a Grand Slam singles title since 2003. But the 23-year-old couldn't overpower the 6'6" German Zverev. The big two of men's tennis these days, Jannik Sinner and Carlos Alcaraz, have both had injuries this year, leaving the door unusually wide open for others, and Zverev has taken advantage. He won the French Open earlier this summer and, with Sunday's win, now has a second career slam to his name. Becky Sullivan, NPR News, New York.
0: There was a new number one at North American box offices this weekend. Practical Magic 2 knocked Spider-Man from the top spot, bringing in $30 million in its first week of distribution. Spider-Man Brand New Day landed in second with $8.4 million in ticket sales. Worldwide, it now has brought in just under $2.5 billion. And The Odyssey continues its march across the big spring, adding another $7.4 million to its total. This is NPR News.
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1: 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When night or dungeon darkness takes you, use light in the sun magic tree, or night vision in the moon magic tree, or you can sacrifice your offhand slot to be your party's torchbearer.
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1: Did you know most gathering skill trees feature meticulous collection abilities? 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Who knows how many additional resources you'll uncover based upon your skill.
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0: Live from NPR News, I'm Dale Willman. Tech leaders are joining the call for a slowdown in AI advancement after growing warnings that rapid development could be detrimental to humans. NPR's Chandelise Duster has more.
1: Elon Musk and other tech leaders are embracing Anthropic CEO Dario Amodei's warning to slow down developing AI before it becomes uncontrollable. On social media Saturday, Musk wrote that Amodei is right and that, quote, "I've been sounding the alarm on AI for a long time." OpenAI CEO Sam Altman also says his company will slow down AI advancement and would delay its public offering until at least 2027 because of safety concerns. While President Trump brushed aside the concerns as negative forces bringing up things that, quote, won't happen, David Sachs, co-chair of the President's Council of Advisors on Science and Technology, says he supports tech companies slowing down. Chandelise Duster, NPR News.
0: 1 month before voters in Georgia begin casting their ballots, the race for governor there is heating up. On Sunday, U.S. Senator John Ossoff joined gubernatorial nominee Keisha Lance Bottoms for a rally before more than 1,400 supporters. Ossoff used the opportunity to criticize Republicans.
2: Under the failed President Donald J. Trump, food, diesel, and health care all just hit their all-time highs. They doubled your insurance premiums and slashed Medicaid to cut taxes for their corporate donors and the ultra-rich. They made you pay more for everything. They lied us into war and spent most of the last year covering up for the world's most famous pedophile.
0: At the same time, Republican Representative Mike Collins visited a nearby hospital to talk about new federal health care spending. Oil prices have risen again in response to the closure of a key pipeline in Saudi Arabia, faltering diplomacy, and attacks on ships in the Gulf. Brent crude futures hit $108 a barrel shortly after markets opened. The BBC's Rory Gallimore reports.
3: Oil prices have fluctuated hugely since the Iran war began in February. Now they're rising again. One of the main factors is the closure of Saudi Arabia's east-west pipeline, which was damaged by drones launched from Iraqi territory last week. The kingdom has previously accused Iran-backed militias of being behind such attacks. Another Iran-backed group, the Houthis, have been advancing in southern Yemen, posing further threats to international shipping. And a diplomatic breakthrough does not appear imminent. Oman was supposed to host a meeting on Monday between Iran and Gulf Arab countries to discuss the Strait of Hormuz, a key route for energy supplies, but it's been postponed.
0: The BBC's Rory Gallimore. Sweden's national election remains too close to call at this hour. Preliminary results give the left-wing opposition a 175 to 174 seat advantage over the current ruling right-wing coalition. Officials say the final outcome may not be known until at least Wednesday. You're listening to NPR News. Celine Dion is back. The 58-year-old singer performed in Paris Saturday night, singing 25 songs over more than 2 hours. Dion has not played a full concert since March of 2020. In 2022, she was diagnosed with stiff person syndrome, which is a rare disease.

0: But the 23-year-old couldn't overpower the 6'6" German Zverev. The big two of men's tennis these days, Jannik Sinner and Carlos Alcaraz, have both had injuries this year, leaving the door unusually wide open for others, and Zverev has taken advantage. He won the French Open earlier this summer and, with Sunday's win, now has a second career slam to his name. Becky Sullivan, NPR News, New York.
1: There was a new number one at North American box offices this weekend. Practical Magic 2 knocked Spider-Man from the top spot, bringing in $30 million in its first week of distribution. Spider-Man Brand New Day landed in second with $8.4 million in ticket sales. Worldwide, it now has brought in just under $2.5 billion. And The Odyssey continues its march across the big spring, adding another $7.4 million to its total. This is NPR News.
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0: Live from NPR News, I'm Dale Willman. Tech leaders are joining the call for a slowdown in AI advancement after growing warnings that rapid development could be detrimental to humans. NPR's Chandelise Duster has more.
1: Elon Musk and other tech leaders are embracing Anthropic CEO Dario Amodei's warning to slow down developing AI before it becomes uncontrollable. On social media Saturday, Musk wrote that Amodei is right and that, quote, "I've been sounding the alarm on AI for a long time." OpenAI CEO Sam Altman also says his company will slow down AI advancement and would delay its public offering until at least 2027 because of safety concerns. While President Trump brushed aside the concerns as negative forces bringing up things that, quote, won't happen, David Sachs, co-chair of the President's Council of Advisors on Science and Technology, says he supports tech companies slowing down. Chandelise Duster, NPR News.
0: 1 month before voters in Georgia begin casting their ballots, the race for governor there is heating up. On Sunday, U.S. Senator John Ossoff joined gubernatorial nominee Keisha Lance Bottoms for a rally before more than 1,400 supporters. Ossoff used the opportunity to criticize Republicans.
2: Under the failed President Donald J. Trump, food, diesel, and health care all just hit their all-time highs. They doubled your insurance premiums and slashed Medicaid to cut taxes for their corporate donors and the ultra-rich. They made you pay more for everything. They lied us into war and spent most of the last year covering up for the world's most famous pedophile.
0: At the same time, Republican Representative Mike Collins visited a nearby hospital to talk about new federal health care spending. Oil prices have risen again in response to the closure of a key pipeline in Saudi Arabia, faltering diplomacy, and attacks on ships in the Gulf. Brent crude futures hit $108 a barrel shortly after markets opened. The BBC's Rory Gallimore reports.
3: Oil prices have fluctuated hugely since the Iran war began in February. Now they're rising again. One of the main factors is the closure of Saudi Arabia's east-west pipeline, which was damaged by drones launched from Iraqi territory last week. The kingdom has previously accused Iran-backed militias of being behind such attacks. Another Iran-backed group, the Houthis, have been advancing in southern Yemen, posing further threats to international shipping. And a diplomatic breakthrough does not appear imminent. Oman was supposed to host a meeting on Monday between Iran and Gulf Arab countries to discuss the Strait of Hormuz, a key route for energy supplies, but it's been postponed.
0: The BBC's Rory Gallimore. Sweden's national election remains too close to call at this hour. Preliminary results give the left-wing opposition a 175 to 174 seat advantage over the current ruling right-wing coalition. Officials say the final outcome may not be known until at least Wednesday. You're listening to NPR News. Celine Dion is back. The 58-year-old singer performed in Paris Saturday night, singing 25 songs over more than 2 hours. Dion has not played a full concert since March of 2020. In 2022, she was diagnosed with stiff person syndrome, which is a rare disease that affected her throat. She's now touring, performing 16 shows in 5 weeks. Alexander Zverev has won the U.S. Open men's singles title, beating American Ben Shelton in four sets. It's the second Grand Slam title for Zverev this year, while the long-running drought for American men continues. NPR's Becky Sullivan has more.
4: Even before the first serve of Sunday's match, Shelton's appearance in the final was a bit of history. He is mixed race. His father, Brian, is black, making Shelton the first black man to play in the U.S. Open men's singles final since Arthur Ashe more than half a century ago. It was also Shelton's first career Grand Slam final. And of course, no American man has won a Grand Slam singles title since 2003.

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1: Did you know you can insert emotes into your chat? 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Animated emotes can be inserted into the same line by using the percent symbols.
0: This has been a community announcement

0: Live from NPR News, I'm Dale Willman. Tech leaders are joining the call for a slowdown in AI advancement after growing warnings that rapid development could be detrimental to humans. NPR's Chandelise Duster has more.
1: Elon Musk and other tech leaders are embracing Anthropic CEO Dario Amodei's warning to slow down developing AI before it becomes uncontrollable. On social media Saturday, Musk wrote that Amodei is right and that, quote, "I've been sounding the alarm on AI for a long time." OpenAI CEO Sam Altman also says his company will slow down AI advancement and would delay its public offering until at least 2027 because of safety concerns. While President Trump brushed aside the concerns as negative forces bringing up things that, quote, won't happen, David Sacks, co-chair of the President's Council of Advisors on Science and Technology, says he supports tech companies slowing down. Chandelise Duster, NPR News.
0: 1 month before voters in Georgia begin casting their ballots, the race for governor there is heating up. On Sunday, U.S. Senator John Ossoff joined gubernatorial nominee Keisha Lance Bottoms for a rally before more than 1,400 supporters. Ossoff used the opportunity to criticize Republicans.
2: Under the failed President Donald J. Trump, food, diesel, and health care all just hit their all-time highs. They doubled your insurance premiums and slashed Medicaid to cut taxes for their corporate donors and the ultra-rich. They made you pay more for everything. They lied us into war and spent most of the last year covering up for the world's most famous pedophile.
0: At the same time, Republican Representative Mike Collins visited a nearby hospital to talk about new federal health care spending. Oil prices have risen again in response to the closure of a key pipeline in Saudi Arabia, faltering diplomacy, and attacks on ships in the Gulf. Brent crude futures hit $108 a barrel shortly after markets opened. The BBC's Rory Gallimore reports.
3: Oil prices have fluctuated hugely since the Iran war began in February. Now they're rising again. One of the main factors is the closure of Saudi Arabia's east-west pipeline, which was damaged by drones launched from Iraqi territory last week. The kingdom has previously accused Iran-backed militias of being behind such attacks. Another Iran-backed group, the Houthis, have been advancing in southern Yemen, posing further threats to international shipping. And a diplomatic breakthrough does not appear imminent. Oman was supposed to host a meeting on Monday between Iran and Gulf Arab countries to discuss the Strait of Hormuz, a key route for energy supplies, but it's been postponed.
0: The BBC's Rory Gallimore. Sweden's national election remains too close to call at this hour. Preliminary results give the left-wing opposition a 175 to 174 seat advantage over the current ruling right-wing coalition. Officials say the final outcome may not be known until at least Wednesday. You're listening to NPR News. Celine Dion is back. The 58-year-old singer performed in Paris Saturday night, singing 25 songs over more than 2 hours. Dion has not played a full concert since March of 2020. In 2022, she was diagnosed with stiff person syndrome, which is a rare disease that affected her throat. She's now touring, performing 16 shows in 5 weeks. Alexander Zverev has won the U.S. Open men's singles title, beating American Ben Shelton in 4 sets. It's the second Grand Slam title for Zverev this year, while the long-running drought for American men continues. NPR's Becky Sullivan has more.
4: Even before the first serve of Sunday's match, Shelton's appearance in the final was a bit of history. He is mixed race. His father, Brian, is black, making Shelton the first black man to play in the U.S. Open men's singles final since Arthur Ashe more than half a century ago. It was also Shelton's first career Grand Slam final. And of course, no American man has won a Grand Slam singles title since 2003. But the 23-year-old couldn't overpower the 6'6" German Zverev. The big two of men's tennis these days, Jannik Sinner and Carlos Alcaraz, have both had injuries this year, leaving the door unusually wide open for others, and Zverev has taken advantage. He won the French Open earlier this summer and, with Sunday's win, now has a second career slam to his name. Becky Sullivan, NPR News, New York.
0: There was a new number one at North American box offices this weekend. Practical Magic 2 knocked Spider-Man from the top spot, bringing in $30 million in its first week of distribution. Spider-Man Brand New Day landed in second with $8.4 million in ticket sales. Worldwide, it now has brought in just under $2.5 billion. And The Odyssey continues its march across the big screen, adding another $7.4 million to

Welcome to WRFB, your source for all the news, rumors, and scurrilous gossip in New Britannia. I'm Lum the Mad, otherwise known as Scott Jennings, and you're listening instead of flaming me on the forums. I approve.

0: 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Volume 21.
1: Did you know the price of the Oracle window in Shroud of the Avatar shows pending PvP and pickpocketing ransoms? Refuse the Oracle's protections or enter a PvP zone to engage in PvP combat, player looting, and thievery if your conscience allows. Oh, chaotic ones, the challenge awaits.
0: This has been a community announcement

0: Live from NPR News, I'm Dale Willman. Tech leaders are joining the call for a slowdown in AI advancement after growing warnings that rapid development could be detrimental to humans. NPR's Chandelise Duster has more.
1: Elon Musk and other tech leaders are embracing Anthropic CEO Dario Amodei's warning to slow down developing AI before it becomes uncontrollable. On social media Saturday, Musk wrote that Amodei is right and that, quote, "I've been sounding the alarm on AI for a long time." OpenAI CEO Sam Altman also says his company will slow down AI advancement and would delay its public offering until at least 2027 because of safety concerns. While President Trump brushed aside the concerns as negative forces bringing up things that, quote, won't happen, David Sacks, co-chair of the President's Council of Advisors on Science and Technology, says he supports tech companies slowing down. Chandelise Duster, NPR News.
0: 1 month before voters in Georgia begin casting their ballots, the race for governor there is heating up. On Sunday, U.S. Senator John Ossoff joined gubernatorial nominee Keisha Lance Bottoms for a rally before more than 1,400 supporters. Ossoff used the opportunity to criticize Republicans.
2: Under the failed President Donald J. Trump, food, diesel, and health care all just hit their all-time highs. They doubled your insurance premiums and slashed Medicaid to cut taxes for their corporate donors and the ultra-rich. They made you pay more for everything. They lied us into war and spent most of the last year covering up for the world's most famous pedophile.
0: At the same time, Republican Representative Mike Collins visited a nearby hospital to talk about new federal health care spending. Oil prices have risen again in response to the closure of a key pipeline in Saudi Arabia, faltering diplomacy, and attacks on ships in the Gulf. Brent crude futures hit $108 a barrel shortly after markets opened. The BBC's Rory Gallimore reports.
3: Oil prices have fluctuated hugely since the Iran war began in February. Now they're rising again. One of the main factors is the closure of Saudi Arabia's east-west pipeline, which was damaged by drones launched from Iraqi territory last week. The kingdom has previously accused Iran-backed militias of being behind such attacks. Another Iran-backed group, the Houthis, have been advancing in southern Yemen, posing further threats to international shipping. And a diplomatic breakthrough does not appear imminent. Oman was supposed to host a meeting on Monday between Iran and Gulf Arab countries to discuss the Strait of Hormuz, a key route for energy supplies, but it's been postponed.
0: The BBC's Rory Gallimore. Sweden's national election remains too close to call at this hour. Preliminary results give the left-wing opposition a 175 to 174 seat advantage over the current ruling right-wing coalition. Officials say the final outcome may not be known until at least Wednesday. You're listening to NPR News. Celine Dion is back. The 58-year-old singer performed in Paris Saturday night, singing 25 songs over more than 2 hours. Dion has not played a full concert since March of 2020. In 2022, she was diagnosed with stiff person syndrome, which is a rare disease that affected her throat. She's now touring, performing 16 shows in 5 weeks. Alexander Zverev has won the U.S. Open men's singles title, beating American Ben Shelton in four sets. It's the second Grand Slam title for Zverev this year, while the long-running drought for American men continues. NPR's Becky Sullivan has more.
4: Even before the first serve of Sunday's match, Shelton's appearance in the final was a bit of history. He is mixed race. His father, Brian, is black, making Shelton the first black man to play in the U.S. Open men's singles final since Arthur Ashe more than half a century ago. It was also Shelton's first career Grand Slam final. And of course, no American man has won a Grand Slam singles title since 2003. But the 23-year-old couldn't overpower the 6'6" German Zverev. The big two of men's tennis these days, Jannik Sinner and Carlos Alcaraz, have both had injuries this year, leaving the door unusually wide open for others, and Zverev has taken advantage. He won the French Open earlier this summer and, with Sunday's win, now has a second career slam to his name. Becky Sullivan, NPR News, New York.
0: There was a new number one at North American box offices this weekend. Practical Magic 2 knocked Spider-Man from the top spot, bringing in $30 million in its first week of distribution. Spider-Man Brand New Day landed in second with $8.4 million in ticket sales. Worldwide, it now has brought in just under $2.5 billion. And The Odyssey continues its march across the big spring, adding another $7.4 million to its total. This is NPR News.
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0: Greetings, everybody. This is Laz, and Jack is once again stuck on phone calls because his IT job is answering basic entry-level IT calls when he's an administrator, which he shouldn't be doing. But that's the work that comes with the territory, apparently. You feel old with that one, Steve? I tell you.
1: Yep.
0: Yeah, I bet. But giveaways are open. Exclamation bundle me for a chance to win streamer bundles. Exclamation I love free shit for a chance to win mystery game keys. And of course, if you want your own personal mystery game key, 300 bits will do it. I'll reach into the bag and find you a mystery game key, and it could be worth a buck. It could be worth $100 or anywhere in between. You just never know the luck of the draw. And Maynard, hello, and greetings, Paladin Michael. Maynard, I got your message. I haven't forgotten you. It's just been a little crazy around here, so I will get that taken care of sometime the next day or two for you. And we'll get that taken care of. But meanwhile, Chaos Shard.
2: Thank you very much, man.
0: You sound like a munchkin. What's going on there?
2: It's down the internet. Not much. Where's my mirrors?
0: Yeah, your audio.
2: Yeah, your audio is a false effect. Let me work on it.
0: But Chaos Shard is open. If anybody wants to play on the Chaos Shard, and yesterday we talked about one of the new features that is available now on the Chaos Shard, and we've got some new commentary on that as well, which I will be addressing. So let's get on over there. This was actually on the Shroud Discord. And I have to do this again, apparently. I have to click that one more time to cue that up. There it is. Okay, so starting with some commentary by Chris, which what we also spoke about. Today's work will make a lot of people happy. Fixed 100-plus lots that weren't fully level and blocked decos. So that's been fixed. And he had to go pick up the kiddo at that point. But the new AI has obviously got ties into proving some of the strategies for the next Ultima as well. I'm sure there will be some from Dragon Con will share info on our talk, which apparently you have to actually go and look at Reddit for that because... But question asked by Steve was, next Ultima fully standalone like one?

0: through 9, or online like UO. Droop says, or maybe focus on an ultimate single-player co-op game first. Build up your studio with more manageable games. An MMO is always high risk. By all means, I like MMOs, but never say no to yet another UO-like MMO. And Chris says, we basically just announced that yet. Yes. Richard is getting his rights back. And yes, we are doing something. And yes, we will be accelerating development with AI for coding. Still discussions to be had with a number of groups before we can announce what we will be doing for sure. So, there it is, the official announcement that Richard is actually getting the rights back to Ultima, but what rights exactly, not actually specified. He says there's a post in the Ultima subreddit, but it's overwhelmed by people with bad information. I jumped in to correct a few and was beaten down for being clueless. And the new Chaos build was being done. This will include the new unclaimed lots and NPC towns going to auction versus immediately becoming claimable.
1: It's just NPC only, not POT and not PRT.
0: I haven't gotten there yet, but yes, exactly the point. Then he starts talking about him teaching about other people AI stuff. But the big change is the same system used by multiple other games with housing. It's basically to prevent players from claiming lots just for resale. When a lot is unclaimed, it goes up for auction. It goes to an auction system where people can bid on it with gold for 72 hours. Steve, you're going to be a little annoyed here. If they win, a lot is reserved for them to claim. This is one of several changes happening to fix the fact that a handful of people have claimed and squatted on some of the best lots in the game for years and destroyed some of the most significant towns. There is no greatest lot in the games, Chris, with teleport to zone and teleport to friend. Any lot is a good lot anywhere in the world, but I'll give you that handful of information in a minute on that one.
1: I'm out in the middle of nowhere, so I'm quite happy where I am, and I'm quite happy with all my lots.
0: As with pretty much all of the games, claiming lots purely to block other players from having them and try to RMT them is griefing and will be treated as such. If you want to RMT, stick to stuff that isn't blocking gameplay for others and making the game look like trash. Yep, everyone had their own planned exploit how to screw out of it purely to try and RMT it. And I am also now in charge of www.reddit.com/soda and hope to make that our Reddit presence. So we'll have to take a look at that in a minute. I'm going to follow that and we'll see what that's got to say. So unclaiming an NPC town lot will send it to public land auction system where people can bid on it with gold to gain the right to claim it. No bid sniping. 15-minute extension if somebody bids at the end. So, Steve, there goes your last-minute sniping idea.
1: Yep.
0: If you bid, it gets extended by 15 minutes. So no last minute coming at the last 30 seconds hoping to outdo the other guy because it gets extended. But again, if people
1: that's
0: are watching
1: it. That's a good system. I like that. I mean, I'm not looking to bid on any, but I like that because it does stop people doing what I was thinking if I was going to bid. But I'm not going to bid anyway, so.
0: So 15-minute extension. Previous owner of the lot gets 20% of the proceeds. I still don't agree with that. I don't see why the previous owner of the lot who...
1: I see an issue with that. People are going to claim lots and then release them just so they get 20%.
0: Well, I'm going to actually try that today. So we're going to try that here on the Chaos Yard. So let's just give that a minute. I want to see, and again, it might be, what would be 72 hours from now? Alexa, what is 72 hours from now?
1: 3 days.
2: 72 hours from now is September 12th, 2026 at 1:12 p.m.
0: So September 12th. So September 12th would be actually Saturday. On a Saturday.
1: So it might did it on a Friday.
0: I was just thinking that. That's exactly what I'm thinking.
2: You thinking of doing something then?
0: Stop. Yeah. Plus, as in other games, blocking game content for RMT will be considered griefing and will slowly start evicting the squatters. So, here's a shout out to, our friend. I don't know, Chris, not that I've seen in the comments here, but for, what was his name? Zach Stalker, your time has come. If you've got, and I know you've got a lot of them in NPC towns, you better start getting rid of them, otherwise you're gonna get booted. And, I don't know if they're gonna actually let you get 20% of that if they boot you. So, if you're out there, Dax, or you happen to watch this, I would start, getting rid of those lots that you've been sitting on for years trying to sell and not being able to sell. So just my two cents. It's basically made some of the other more important towns garbage for years and discouraging new and existing players. We previously discussed it and had people threaten lawsuits and backed off. Now I'm ready to tell them to bring it on. So, so basically he's gonna be challenging anybody who loses their lots to bring lawsuits. And then he goes on talking to this guy, who's running maintaining Ultima 6 online. Which he talks about that, and then really not much more on the topic after that. You know, where he opened the doors, and yeah, again, not much more on this, topic there. And I was hoping that Chris might join us today, so that, you know, I could point out a couple things that really need pointing out, which, you know, I want to say that he got wrong, when it comes to it. But, let's just see here. This is Flash Soda.
3: Do you have any better for us?
0: You sound like yourself.
3: I mean, that's good, huh?
0: Yeah. Now, this is quite interesting because...
3: I got a question.
0: Sure, shoot.
3: I've got a island pot that's empty. What does that mean to me?
0: You got a what?
3: An island pot that's empty.
0: It means absolutely nothing. This is just for NPC towns. It does not affect PRTs. It doesn't affect POTs. It's just the main towns like Sultan, Owl's Head, Ardoris, all the big name towns that have the banners over their heads. So, you know, Central Brittany. Let's take a quick run out there real quick though. Wrong shard. I'm going to do it over here. And we're going to go to Brittany. I guess we can go now. We'll go to Central. I want to see. Westgate will work. Just any gate that I can jump out of here real quick. While I'm teleporting, he's got control of this Reddit But the last post on this Reddit was 5 years ago, so I don't even know why he would want to gain control of this Reddit. And before that was like 7 years ago. So, I mean, you know, why did you want to claim access to a subreddit that just is, you know, not even being utilized whatsoever? Shout out to Novia. Nice guard.
1: Reactivating it, maybe?
0: Listen, they can't keep up on Twitter. They can't keep up on Facebook. What makes him think he's going to keep up on Reddit? And Reddit, again, is just a bunch of trolls. So, I mean, you know, I take anything I read on Reddit with a grain of salt. You know what I'm saying?
1: I take anything I read anywhere with a grain of salt.
0: Yeah, well, amen to that, brother. Amen to that. But, yeah, Tina, again, is, my point being is he's finally reinstituting the three paths and the Isle of Storm so that people can choose where they come out. And I'll pull this up on the map because that was my choice for actually putting my towns where I put them. Okay. And as I pull this up here, I'm still teleporting. Okay, when you come into the game, your three choices were to wind up over here at, before they changed it and did these new outskirts. You either started at Solus Bridge and then to the outskirts, or Resolute up here. Where is Resolute? I know it's up here someplace. Where's Resolute? Over here.
1: I might need to buy a couple of jar slots and have a go at the other two.
0: Resolute, which doesn't have an outskirts that I'm aware of. Let's see, outskirts. Let me just see something. Does it have an outskirts?
1: Maybe it's got a guilt.
0: Highvale outskirts. So is Highvale outskirts there? Where's Highvale? Highvale outskirts. Okay, so Highvale outskirts is a little further away. So there is that. And then, of course, the other place you would come out is over here at Blood River. Okay, and Blood River was the area where, if you picked Majory, you would enter into the game at Blood River, and then, of course, you'd have to do the Blood River outskirts. But I positioned my two towns, Journey's End and Snug Harbor, out here, assuming that most everybody would pick, or a lot of people would pick mages, and they would wind up coming out near my towns, giving my towns a chance to get a decent population of people who want to live there, because this is where they initially came in and started learning the game. But it really became to the point when they started just putting everybody on the East Coast down here by Sultan that went out the window. But back to the game here. Come on, pick it up. All these towns here, Brittany Estates, Brittany Graveyard. Brittany Graveyard doesn't have any town, any housing lots. But any of the towns that have the banners made. Huh?
1: Sure it does for the dead.
0: Yeah, well, yeah, no claimable lots. So basically it's any town that has a banner over it that's part of the storyline that has housing in it is going to be subject to that. So, and again, let's just go back into Central Brittany here real quick. And it really doesn't matter where we go. I guess I'll go to the docks just for giggles and grins. Let's head over there while I put my map back where it belongs. But yeah, I'm hoping that with the influx of new players that we're supposed to get and people picking Majory, that I will see some people wanting to come to my player-owned town. Okay, do we have the lot listing, or is I have to do... I did it that way. The Central Brittany lots. Looks like Central Brittany has a lot of available lots, which I don't believe it has in the game. Look at all those. And then, of course, Darkstalker. 1, 2, 3, 4, 5, 6, 7, 8. He's got 9 lots, and all of them are... Oh, hold on. He's got a whole lot more than that. Yeah, and lot for sale, lot for sale, lot for sale.
1: Yeah, this is precisely why I didn't bother with the main towns. I just fortunately found a lovely PRT town that has nobody in it, almost.
0: Yeah, but as you can see, Dax is going to probably wind up losing all of these towns. And all the amount of money that he's spent for all those lots, and this is just one town. I mean, if I actually wanted to see 2, 3, 4, 5, 6, 7, 8, 9, 10, 11, 12, 13, 14, 15, 16, 17, 18, 19, 20, 21, 22, 23, 24, 25, 26, 27, 28, 29, 30. Shit. 31, 32, 33, 34, 35, 36, 37, 38, 39, 40, 41, 42, 43, 44, 45, 46, 47, 48, 49, 50, 50 fucking lots. 51, 53 lots in Central Brittany alone. And he is probably one of the worst offenders that I know of, this one. I'm going to go out to Central Brittany on the other shard, because... and I'm going to teleport to the docks as well. Just to see. I don't think there's anything open in Central Brittany, which is making me wonder why... 2, 4, 6, 8, 10, 12, 15 lots available out here in Central Brittany. Yeah, Chris, that's not going to happen. Is I know that Chris Spears is aware that, you know, these are for sale. And again, maybe they'll give him a little time to do that. But he's looking to sell these for RMT. I know it. He knows it. They know it. And, you know, with the new system, it may be a way for him to recoup his money on all the lots that he's done this with. I mean, this is just here. I'm going to just make one more jump real quick just to see. Let's go to Ardoris and see if he's got any there while I'm making the jump in the other one. Okay, so the other one, and this lot listing takes a hell of a lot longer to load. And I'm just going to go to the town crier there. As I'm waiting for the other one. Yeah, I don't think so, Steve. I really don't. Yeah, in Central Brittany, on the active shard, there is not a single lot to be had at all, so... How we wound up with all these those lots available.
1: Maybe Chris put some extra lots in on the
0: cash. Now, if you're looking here, yeah, look at all the available lots in Ardoris. I mean, this is just ridiculous. I mean, 24 lots of 192 available.
1: Used to be like that.
0: And Dax actually has 2, 4, 6, 8. He's got 10 lots here. So 53, 63 lots just in those two towns alone. I mean, that's a lot of freaking real estate, for what it is. And now I'm going to rebuild that.
1: I wonder how much real life money he spent getting hold of the deeds.
0: Yeah. Yeah, that was my thoughts there, Vesper, was that people who get evicted by the devs for that weren't going to get to partake in the 20% at all. But thank you for verifying that. I've known Dax for quite some time, and back in the day, I mean, he's been sitting on the load of those lots for God knows how long, and I don't know why, because... Yeah, the RFC thing took a nosedive once it started saying, nah, we're not going to let it be done in the forums anymore. But, again, one more time for lasting here, too loud here in Owlhead. So, and again, if you go to the one down, just set a compass for that.
1: Must have run out of deeds when you got there.
0: Again, he's all over the place. I'm going to run down here. I'm almost going to guarantee he's got a sign on the lot that says, you know, for sale. Now, maybe you can enlighten the people. Will he have any time, or will there be time for them to actually try and use the in-game selling of lots before the GMs start evicting people like that? Who own literally, you know, several hundred lots. I mean, he's holding 53 in one place alone, which, you know. I mean, I own several in Owl's Head, but mine are all being used and have something on them for the most part. And, you know, they're not blank lots with a for sale sign on them, as I think we're going to see here.
1: I've got 14 plots in Nestor Cove. Only one is inactive at the moment, which is my town one. And I've got 6 village. They're all totem dungeons. I've got my 4 keeps, which are farms. I've got 3 castles, 2 of which are farms.
0: And just like I suspected, just like his other lots, he puts up this bulletin board and says, lot for sale. And this is what he does, so, you know.
4: You know what? Yeah. I have what? One.
0: One what? Lot?
4: One lot.
0: Yeah, but Lomir, that's a financial problem. That's not a lack of trying problem.
4: Yeah.
0: And people like myself and like Jack and Duke, yeah, we bought multiple accounts with tax-free lots on them very early on so that we could put things in places, you know, all over so that we can have a vendor system of our own. And again, you know, I think I've got one new lot in the game that I just traded CC for. He traded me one of my row lots for a village lot that he had. And I have yet to utilize that lot because it's just like only a week or so old, 2 weeks old, which I will find some purpose for it. But again, with the new system coming in, you know, I might, you know, try to decorate the lot and get rid of some stuff that I don't want and sell a lot with all the deco and get some in-game gold for myself, you know, while also shedding... You know, some of my extra lots, because, again, I've got a bunch that I'm not even using right now with the advent of market lots. You know, I did a whole bunch of those for my market town, and I may even rename that just because if you don't seem to have the name market in your town, people don't tend to go to it if for a marketplace, and... I was waiting for a long time for a lot like the market lot to come in so that I could fill up a whole area with just market stalls where you can have a real vendor area like the old Ultima days. And, you know, I forget, there's, you know, like, you know, Yeah, I forget. At one point, I think we had like 40 or 50 people living out there. I don't know. Let's go take a quick look there while we get ready to pull our streamer bundles for today. I guess it helps if I spell the name of my town right and go to the docks. Well, let's get over here and get ready to pull our streamer bundles. Only three is in. I'm shocked. Steve is going to be our winner. Congratulations, Steve.
4: Congrats, Steve.
1: Thank you, guys.
0: And reopen that giveaway. As I guess I got to get back over to the lot there for that. But yeah, for listings. Oh. So I had 87 lots of 108 available. Which I don't think is actually the right one. I guess I'll have to do that over here. But as you'll see, you know, this was laid out so that... Yeah, there's a whole bunch of people missing here, which is really weird. Maybe it's because... But this makes for a real vendor mall area where, you know, each lot is appropriately spaced apart. And it's one big area, and I would hope to eventually one day have this place full like other towns, with nothing but vendors on these small lots. But because it's not named as a market town, when people do a search for towns, they don't ever actually see that, you know, there's an actual built marketplace here. And what did I say was the number here? 87 of 108. Okay, I'll jump out there over on this shard in a second once I send Steve his streamer bundle. Where is Steve? There he is.
1: Making dice.
0: Oh, you're not actually out fighting?
1: No, I've got some. Got to do the washing up after the show and, my plants need watering any moment now, I think. So I'm going to finish this dye run and see if the plants are ready.
0: Pumpkin time.
1: 8.7 million XP I got from yesterday's patch.
0: To make it a market town, just rename it to Money's End. Well, is...
4: Call it Marketplace.
0: Is the... Name Journey's End was after a UO shard that I used to run, and that was the name of the actual shard back in the day. So it was sort of like a, yeah, 87 out of 108, so some people have moved out. And where's my boat? How many houses are on the overland for this? You know, my prediction, he's going to piss off a lot of people still here, won't get people who've left back, and I'm not expecting the large influx of new players he does, and worse, I don't think we're in a position to retain players. I'm gonna sort of guess you're right. He's not looking to, and he doesn't care about pissing off some of the older players at this point anymore. He's ready to lose some players in order to make it better for new and incoming players. So, it is what it is on that one. But, again, anybody looking for a market spot, I'm probably going to submit Yeah, I may just change it to Journey's End Market and submit that request before October. And with the new system, I don't know, but I may just rename it altogether and give it a whole new life, but most likely going to do something along those lines. But anybody interested in a market, because of the market lots, there is a whole bunch of them available. And again, if this ever filled up, this would be one hell of a vendor marketplace, as you can see all the lots that are available within this one little area. And this is what I originally wanted to build. I started doing it with row houses, but the row houses just made like city streets that you couldn't see where the other vendors were. You couldn't see the difference in flair or what they were doing with their, here you can actually, pull out a little bit and, see some of the variation in what people are doing. I mean,
1: Yeah, looks good.
0: Yeah. I mean, here this guy put up some walls and some animal heads on the walls and makes it actually look like a little shop. Some banners. Other people just put up, this is a cute one, umbrella with some leaves on the ground. Pitched a tent, the covered wagons, the market stalls. Allowed people to get some flair in here. Now, another interesting thing I noticed, and I wasn't too happy about, I'm going to show you all. Actually, Steve or Lomir, Lomir, you're right here. I'm going to ask you to buy something off this vendor here, since you're sitting right here. Do me a favor, Lomir, come over here and find one of my recall scrolls or something. I'll give you the gold back after you buy it. But I want to see. That's not what I'm looking for. Make sure it's one of mine, and I'll come over here by the mail and wait for it to come in. Because I noticed that I had sold something over here, and when I went to collect it, I noticed something wasn't like it used to be. What did you buy, Lomir?
4: I think it was
0: and they were from
4: 1500 gold.
0: And they were mine, not Jack's.
4: Right.
0: Okay. Now we're waiting on the mail system here. Which is taking an awfully long time. We'll open it up here. There it is. Okay, so it tells me vendor Owl's Head. Okay, item sold. And look at this. When I go to double click to take my gold, I can't take my gold. I'm clicking. Now, inventory, item. And item sold. So now you have to take all of these and take it all. And then you have to deal with these stupid notices going into your inventory that you don't want. That you used to be able to just take the gold and then discard these, receipts, as it was. And I'm going to get rid of these now because I just don't want them. Destroy selected items. Oh, you only did one? You didn't do both of them? Okay. But, that is not working as it used to, and I think that's going to annoy the living daylights out of people like it's already annoying me. Here you go, Lomir.
1: I didn't realize I could leave the receipt in there.
0: Oh, really?
1: Yeah, I thought he just didn't read it, just didn't notice. But I'll keep that in mind, though, for any future sales I may get.
0: And you can keep the scrolls. Yeah, so I didn't know. No, I did not, because I just noticed it last night and haven't had a chance. I was hoping Chris would be here on stream, because there are several different things that I don't know if he will consider bugs. And while you were watching, Vesper, I think we reported this one, but again, the idea behind the vendor listing and getting the unit price. Let's wait for this to come up. Of getting a unit price. The original request on that was when you went to buy something that was listed as 1,000, you could take and pull 10 out of 1,000, but that was not the case. You still have to buy the 1,000, which means you still have to do a listing of 1,000, a listing of 1,000, a listing of 10, 10, 10. You still have to list this way, which, you know, I mean, I'm sure he read it. He understood that listing 4,000 or 5,000 at a time and allowing people to buy 10 or 20 or 100 out of the stack would save space on the actual, what's the word I'm looking for, database, and it would get that.
1: Yeah, I'm surprised that your vendors, your personal vendors, don't act like NPC vendors.
0: Yeah, normally. which is exactly what the ask was, which was, you know, to actually have it like an NPC vendor, where if I wanted to put, you know, say 50,000 items on, you know, a vendor, you know, this guy's got, you know, 10,000 buckets of water and I only want 5. You separate them off and he sells you 5. That's what we want. But again, I don't really know whether he realizes that. And I don't know if he knows that this thing with the mail is a bug, but I will, go ahead and type that up, with the Oracle. Yeah, exactly. Christ is, you know, that was one of them. And the other complaint I have for Chris, basically, is, and I'm going to do this just real quick so you guys and gals understand it, because when we talked about it, let me see if this is actually going to work for me this time. Okay, I'm going to, first off, these containers don't stay checked. Use container for crafting. Don't know if that's a bug or not. And then, only craftable and use lot storage. So if I wanted to do, say, recall scrolls, which it's telling me I have it in the bank and I have it there, and I'm telling it to use lot storage, and I'm telling it to use this, I can't use that. I still have to, for some reason, I don't know why, so I'm going to uncheck use lot storage and do it again. And it won't let you, A, do that.
1: Is that from your bank vault?
0: It's supposed to be using the chest that I marked, use chest for crafting, which is checked right there.
1: I was just wondering if it would use direct from your bank vault.
0: It should, when you use the lot for storage. It's supposed to allow you to use all these, you know, black pearl, I got 69,000 on the lot. Nightshade, I got 1,000 in the bank and 16,000 on the lot. I should be able to use those, but nothing. Not doing anything, which, you know, sort of defeats the purpose of that. But in the meantime, I'm just going to take these items and put them in my... And now I have all green for teleport to friend. Okay. So, I'm going to do 5, just normal. and craft. And that's pretty speedy. Okay. But when we discussed it and he decided to put the quick craft, no experience, I'm going to click that, and then I'm going to do the same thing. I take those, and I'm going to do five more. Yeah. This is still a time sink. Four, three, four, five. Okay. Quick craft, no experience means if I tell it to do 100, I want one pass, and it does 100, not 100 passes. That defeats the purpose. For that, I might as well just take the experience and uncheck that box. But that's my two cents.
1: Yeah, it's not worth losing the experience if it takes, you know, you've still got to do those 100 passes.
0: Exactly. The idea behind quick craft with no experience was you got the craft with no experience, and not that it did it one, two, you still had to repeat the whole process. And again, yeah.
1: You want a quick bam, it's done, and then go do something else.
0: Why is my backpack not showing? Okay, because I have that there. My bad. And then let's see if this is going to work this time. Going to sort by weight. Is it going to actually sort by weight? No, it's not sorting by weight. Because it was sorting by weight, these items that are all the way down here would actually be up top, not all the way down here. And how many teleport to friends are there? Not telling me. I have 3,000 of them on me? Okay. Anyway. So whether these are bugs or not, I don't know. But not as intended or as requested. Or not working as intended, my two cents on these. But as for the mail one, I think that might be a bug again. I will report that later on today because I don't have time right now. And Shroud of missing the point. I don't know. Shroud of the half a tar still? I don't know. There's a lot of nice new stuff.
1: No, I'd say there's a lot of decent back and forth feedback to and fro between us as players and Chris, and he's doing what we want, or mostly doing what we want. And okay, so something got lost in the translation. He'll sort it, I think.
0: Yeah, I think so too, especially with the leaps and bounds that he's made with everything and all this new stuff. So I'm not quite too worried, because a lot of the stuff, when you're putting a bug in his ear, he's jumping on and getting it fixed almost the next day these days. But now, since I'm not going to wait till Friday, because I don't know. Maybe we can.
1: Do a Saturday show.
0: Yeah, there are several of these lots that you'll see here, like this one, this one, this one, this one. All these lots down here were open lots that I just picked up for shits and giggles here because they were open in Owl's Head. And I'm going to take and just drop one of them and see. Well, yeah, let's go ahead and just drop one. I'm going to go down to, and let's just see if it shows up on the auction list or not today. By Monday, if it does sell. Or if it doesn't sell, we'll find out. Yeah, I understand your standpoint there, Tina. But with everything that's gotten done, again, Yeah, you know, the flexible housing placement, even Coconut's working again, the opening up the three paths, those are big, big ticket items that we've screamed about and complained about and wanted to get them back into the game the way they were originally intended, and now all that stuff's now being done, so... One hour instead of 72. I didn't see that. Can you point me to that? Can you copy that someplace?
1: You could do that 45 minutes before tomorrow's show or something. And then
0: I can do this today. So I'm going to just unclaim this lot. Where is the... and see. So I am unclaiming it. And it's been sent to the local bank. And the normal house is there. And look at that. It is 1 hour. You're absolutely right. So the question is, what happens if there's no bids? And it starts at 15,000 gold, which is like chump change.
1: Well, that's chump change to you and I, but to a new player, that would be quite a bit of chump change.
0: Yeah, well, again, players, you know, like you and me who have gold and want to get lots in other places that might fall, aren't going to let things like that go for an hour. But there it is. It's 1 hour, so... Later on today, I can come back and find out if anybody bought this or, you know, whether... Now, interesting. I'm going to just go ahead and...
1: Straight in at 3,000 gold for each one you sell. I do see a lot of people claim lots and then release them to get that 20%. I think that should be dropped, the 20%.
0: Let's just see what happens, because I put a bid on a lot that I just released, so if nobody's paying attention to this, you know.
1: Auctionable everywhere just to make gold.
0: Well, again, you know, it's an interesting idea. And again, at which point, herein lies the conundrum, okay? I just bid 16,000 for the lot. So at 1501, if nobody, you know, bids for it, I would get the lot back. And, then I'll still get 20% of my own gold back, which is, you know, I don't know, is that's how it's going to work. But we're going to find out tomorrow, hopefully, what's going to happen with that, you know. But there it is. If anybody else is out there and they want to get over here and bid on this lot just for shits and giggles, it is now the only open lot in Owl's Head, I believe, which is that village lot I just opened up just to see. And again, we'll see what happens with it. What happens if it goes the hour and nobody does it? Well, I've already done it, so we shall see. Yeah, what happens if no one bids? Another good question, Tina, is does it go up for another hour? We're going to have to get those questions answered, because we do not know the answer to those questions.
1: I think if no one bids, it should go after the 3 days or whatever. I think it should go back to free claim.
0: I don't know. Again, I'm not sure I even like this idea still at this point, especially the 20% going to the previous owner. Either way, you know, again, you snooze, you lose. If you haven't logged in long enough time,
1: Yeah, I see that 20% as an exploit or
0: I mean, I have, I can't do it now because they automatically go to auction when you unclaim them. I was going to unclaim and reclaim, but I can't do that. And then just set one to expire to see how it worked with expiring. But at this point,
1: is there no cool off to, I've accidentally unclaimed my lot and now I've got the bid on it. Is there no like cool off of an hour to
0: say here is the conundrum now, okay? Because what I did with CC the other day would no longer be viable. Okay, I'm going to bring up the map for this one. CC on the other shard sold me this village lot that Torque has here, okay? And I traded him this lot here for this lot. So if he wants to trade me the lot, there is no problem there. He would just sell me the lot for one gold, and I would sell him the lot for one gold, and we'd be able to make a trade that way. So, okay, that problem is solved. And that would allow him to sell me this lot for one gold in my name so nobody could snipe it, and I could sell him in his name one gold so nobody can snipe it, and it doesn't go to auction. So, okay, I just thought about that. So that alleviates that problem. So there would still be a way, and one gold is next to nothing. I mean, it is nothing really. So putting a lot up for sale, empty lots.
1: Get one gold out of a crate.
0: Oh, no, that is a problem because the lot deed goes with it. Well, then you just swap lot deeds with the other guy, I guess. Yeah, so, yeah, you got to trust the person you're going to be making those trades with at that point because you're going to wind up with their lot deed as well when you make those trades. Yeah, see? I'm still finding a problem with that. Because, again... Well, no, you would have to have, what if I want to use a taxable deed...
1: No. If you're giving up a village lot and you're giving up the deed, then the one buying off you can give you a village deed.
0: Right. But he has the lot and it's got a taxable deed, but I've only got a tax-free deed. I'm not giving him a fucking tax-free deed to get a taxable deed. Sorry, that ain't happening. You see where these conundrums come in, but anyway, there's things that still need to be thought about here, but we got to get out of here for today. It is that time. We will be back with more tomorrow, but before we do that, we're going to pull our final giveaways and by tour, you are getting yourself a streamer bundle. So congratulations to you. What's that?
1: I said Gratz Bytor.
0: Ah. And get him his streamer bundle. And then we will be pulling a game key giveaway. And our game key winner is going to be the Maynard. Congratulations, Maynard. Get yourself a copy of waiting for it to load. All Might Tree, the last dreamer on Steam. And that looks like it is a $5 game going out to the Maynard. So congratulations to you. And of course, thank you all for joining us here each and every day. We do appreciate it. We'll be back with more tomorrow for Jack's birthday right here on NBNN. Till then, I'm Laz. Jack was off.
4: I'm Lomir.
1: And I'm Steve.
0: And this is NBNN. Have a great day, everybody. We'll see you all tomorrow.

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1: Thank you.
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0: live from NPR News, I'm Dale Willman. Tech leaders are joining the call for a slowdown in AI advancement after growing warnings that rapid development could be detrimental to humans. NPR's Chandelise Duster has more.
1: Elon Musk and other tech leaders are embracing Anthropic CEO Dario Amodei's warning to slow down developing AI before it becomes uncontrollable. On social media Saturday, Musk wrote that Amodei is right and that, quote, "I've been sounding the alarm on AI for a long time." OpenAI CEO Sam Altman also says his company will slow down AI advancement and would delay its public offering until at least 2027 because of safety concerns. While President Trump brushed aside the concerns as negative forces bringing up things that, quote, won't happen, David Sacks, co-chair of the President's Council of Advisors on Science and Technology, says he supports tech companies slowing down. Chandelise Duster, NPR News.
0: 1 month before voters in Georgia begin casting their ballots, the race for governor there is heating up. On Sunday, U.S. Senator John Ossoff joined gubernatorial nominee Keisha Lance Bottoms for a rally before more than 1,400 supporters. Ossoff used the opportunity to criticize Republicans.
2: Under the failed President Donald J. Trump, food, diesel, and health care all just hit their all-time highs. They doubled your insurance premiums and slashed Medicaid to cut taxes for their corporate donors and the ultra-rich. They made you pay more for everything. They lied us into war and spent most of the last year covering up for the world's most famous pedophile.
0: At the same time, Republican Representative Mike Collins visited a nearby hospital to talk about new federal health care spending. Oil prices have risen again in response to the closure of a key pipeline in Saudi Arabia, faltering diplomacy, and attacks on ships in the Gulf. Brent crude futures hit $108 a barrel shortly after markets opened. The BBC's Rory Gallimore reports.
3: Oil prices have fluctuated hugely since the Iran war began in February. Now they're rising again. One of the main factors is the closure of Saudi Arabia's east-west pipeline, which was damaged by drones launched from Iraqi territory last week. The kingdom has previously accused Iran-backed militias of being behind such attacks. Another Iran-backed group, the Houthis, have been advancing in southern Yemen, posing further threats to international shipping. And a diplomatic breakthrough does not appear imminent. Oman was supposed to host a meeting on Monday between Iran and Gulf Arab countries to discuss the Strait of Hormuz, a key route for energy supplies, but it's been postponed.
0: The BBC's Rory Gallimore. Sweden's national election remains too close to call at this hour. Preliminary results give the left-wing opposition a 175 to 174 seat advantage over the current ruling right-wing coalition. Officials say the final outcome may not be known until at least Wednesday. You're listening to NPR News. Celine Dion is back. The 58-year-old singer performed in Paris Saturday night, singing 25 songs over more than 2 hours. Dion has not played a full concert since March of 2020. In 2022, she was diagnosed with stiff person syndrome, which is a rare disease that affected her throat. She's now touring, performing 16 shows in 5 weeks. Alexander Zverev has won the U.S. Open men's singles title, beating American Ben Shelton in four sets. It's the second Grand Slam title for Zverev this year, while the long-running drought for American men continues. NPR's Becky Sullivan has more.
4: Even before the first serve of Sunday's match, Shelton's appearance in the final was a bit of history. He is mixed race. His father, Brian, is black, making Shelton the first black man to play in the U.S. Open men's singles final since Arthur Ashe more than half a century ago. It was also Shelton's first career Grand Slam final. And of course, no American man has won a Grand Slam singles title since 2003. But the 23-year-old couldn't overpower the 6'6" German Zverev. The big two of men's tennis these days, Jannik Sinner and Carlos Alcaraz, have both had injuries this year, leaving the door unusually wide open for others, and Zverev has taken advantage. He won the French Open earlier this summer and, with Sunday's win, now has a second career slam to his name. Becky Sullivan, NPR News, New York.
0: There was a new number one at North American box offices this weekend. Practical Magic 2 knocked Spider-Man from the top spot, bringing in $30 million in its first week of distribution. Spider-Man Brand New Day landed in second with $8.4 million in ticket sales. Worldwide, it now has brought in just under $2.5 billion. And The Odyssey continues its march across the big spring, adding another $7.4 million to its total. This is NPR News.
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0: 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Volume 3.
1: Did you know Shroud of the Avatar features a debuff spell called Confusion, which causes your movement keys to become temporarily rearranged? Beware monsters and players using chaos magic, especially if you're running along a cliff's edge.
0: This has been a community announcement

0: live from NPR News, I'm Dale Willman. Tech leaders are joining the call for a slowdown in AI advancement after growing warnings that rapid development could be detrimental to humans. NPR's Chandelise Duster has more.
1: Elon Musk and other tech leaders are embracing Anthropic CEO Dario Amodei's warning to slow down developing AI before it becomes uncontrollable. On social media Saturday, Musk wrote that Amodei is right and that, quote, "I've been sounding the alarm on AI for a long time." OpenAI CEO Sam Altman also says his company will slow down AI advancement and would delay its public offering until at least 2027 because of safety concerns. While President Trump brushed aside the concerns as negative forces bringing up things that, quote, won't happen, David Sachs, co-chair of the President's Council of Advisors on Science and Technology, says he supports tech companies slowing down. Chandelise Duster, NPR News.
0: 1 month before voters in Georgia begin casting their ballots, the race for governor there is heating up. On Sunday, U.S. Senator John Ossoff joined gubernatorial nominee Keisha Lance Bottoms for a rally before more than 1,400 supporters. Ossoff used the opportunity to criticize Republicans.
2: Under the failed President Donald J. Trump, food, diesel, and health care all just hit their all-time highs. They doubled your insurance premiums and slashed Medicaid to cut taxes for their corporate donors and the ultra-rich. They made you pay more for everything. They lied us into war and spent most of the last year covering up for the world's most famous pedophile.
0: At the same time, Republican Representative Mike Collins visited a nearby hospital to talk about new federal health care spending. Oil prices have risen again in response to the closure of a key pipeline in Saudi Arabia, faltering diplomacy, and attacks on ships in the Gulf. Brent crude futures hit $108 a barrel shortly after markets opened. The BBC's Rory Gallimore reports.
3: Oil prices have fluctuated hugely since the Iran war began in February. Now they're rising again. One of the main factors is the closure of Saudi Arabia's east-west pipeline, which was damaged by drones launched from Iraqi territory last week. The kingdom has previously accused Iran-backed militias of being behind such attacks. Another Iran-backed group, the Houthis, have been advancing in southern Yemen, posing further threats to international shipping. And a diplomatic breakthrough does not appear imminent. Oman was supposed to host a meeting on Monday between Iran and Gulf Arab countries to discuss the Strait of Hormuz, a key route for energy supplies, but it's been postponed.
0: The BBC's Rory Gallimore. Sweden's national election remains too close to call at this hour. Preliminary results give the left-wing opposition a 175 to 174 seat advantage over the current ruling right-wing coalition. Officials say the final outcome may not be known until at least Wednesday. You're listening to NPR News. Céline Dion is back. The 58-year-old singer performed in Paris Saturday night, singing 25 songs over more than 2 hours. Dion has not played a full concert since March of 2020. In 2022, she was diagnosed with stiff person syndrome, which is a rare disease that affected her throat. She's now touring, performing 16 shows in 5 weeks. Alexander Zverev has won the U.S. Open men's singles title, beating American Ben Shelton in four sets. It's the second Grand Slam title for Zverev this year, while the long-running drought for American men continues. NPR's Becky Sullivan has more.
4: Even before the first serve of Sunday's match, Shelton's appearance in the final was a bit of history. He is mixed race. His father, Brian, is black, making Shelton the first black man to play in the U.S. Open men's singles final since Arthur Ashe more than half a century ago. It was also Shelton's first career Grand Slam final. And of course, no American man has won a Grand Slam singles title since 2003. But the 23-year-old couldn't overpower the 6'6" German Zverev. The big two of men's tennis these days, Jannik Sinner and Carlos Alcaraz, have both had injuries this year, leaving the door unusually wide open for others, and Zverev has taken advantage. He won the French Open earlier this summer and, with Sunday's win, now has a second career slam to his name. Becky Sullivan, NPR News, New York.
0: There was a new number one at North American box offices this weekend. Practical Magic 2 knocked Spider-Man from the top spot, bringing in $30 million in its first week of distribution. Spider-Man Brand New Day landed in second with $8.4 million in ticket sales. Worldwide, it now has brought in just under $2.5 billion. And The Odyssey continues its march across the big spring, adding another $7.4 million to its total. This is NPR News.
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1: Did you know that double tapping your direction keys launches you into a combat role? 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

0: Live from NPR News, I'm Dale Willman. Tech leaders are joining the call for a slowdown in AI advancement after growing warnings that rapid development could be detrimental to humans. NPR's Chandelise Duster has more.
1: Elon Musk and other tech leaders are embracing Anthropic CEO Dario Amodei's warning to slow down developing AI before it becomes uncontrollable. On social media Saturday, Musk wrote that Amodei is right and that, quote, "I've been sounding the alarm on AI for a long time." OpenAI CEO Sam Altman also says his company will slow down AI advancement and would delay its public offering until at least 2027 because of safety concerns. While President Trump brushed aside the concerns as negative forces bringing up things that, quote, won't happen, David Sacks, co-chair of the President's Council of Advisors on Science and Technology, says he supports tech companies slowing down. Chandelise Duster, NPR News.
0: 1 month before voters in Georgia begin casting their ballots, the race for governor there is heating up. On Sunday, U.S. Senator John Ossoff joined gubernatorial nominee Keisha Lance Bottoms for a rally before more than 1,400 supporters. Ossoff used the opportunity to criticize Republicans.
2: Under the failed President Donald J. Trump, food, diesel, and health care all just hit their all-time highs. They doubled your insurance premiums and slashed Medicaid to cut taxes for their corporate donors and the ultra-rich. They made you pay more for everything. They lied us into war and spent most of the last year covering up for the world's most famous pedophile.
0: At the same time, Republican Representative Mike Collins visited a nearby hospital to talk about new federal health care spending. Oil prices have risen again in response to the closure of a key pipeline in Saudi Arabia, faltering diplomacy, and attacks on ships in the Gulf. Brent crude futures hit $108 a barrel shortly after markets opened. The BBC's Rory Gallimore reports.
3: Oil prices have fluctuated hugely since the Iran war began in February. Now they're rising again. One of the main factors is the closure of Saudi Arabia's east-west pipeline, which was damaged by drones launched from Iraqi territory last week. The kingdom has previously accused Iran-backed militias of being behind such attacks. Another Iran-backed group, the Houthis, have been advancing in southern Yemen, posing further threats to international shipping. And a diplomatic breakthrough does not appear imminent. Oman was supposed to host a meeting on Monday between Iran and Gulf Arab countries to discuss the Strait of Hormuz, a key route for energy supplies, but it's been postponed.
0: The BBC's Rory Gallimore. Sweden's national election remains too close to call at this hour. Preliminary results give the left-wing opposition a 175 to 174 seat advantage over the current ruling right-wing coalition. Officials say the final outcome may not be known until at least Wednesday. You're listening to NPR News. Celine Dion is back. The 58-year-old singer performed in Paris Saturday night, singing 25 songs over more than 2 hours. Dion has not played a full concert since March of 2020. In 2022, she was diagnosed with stiff person syndrome, which is a rare disease that affected her throat. She's now touring, performing 16 shows in 5 weeks. Alexander Zverev has won the U.S. Open men's singles title, beating American Ben Shelton in 4 sets. It's the second Grand Slam title for Zverev this year, while the long-running drought for American men continues. NPR's Becky Sullivan has more.
4: Even before the first serve of Sunday's match, Shelton's appearance in the final was a bit of history. He is mixed race. His father, Brian, is black, making Shelton the first black man to play in the U.S. Open men's singles final since Arthur Ashe more than half a century ago. It was also Shelton's first career Grand Slam final. And of course, no American man has won a Grand Slam singles title since 2003. But the 23-year-old couldn't overpower the 6'6" German Zverev. The big two of men's tennis these days, Jannik Sinner and Carlos Alcaraz, have both had injuries this year, leaving the door unusually wide open for others, and Zverev has taken advantage. He won the French Open earlier this summer and, with Sunday's win, now has a second career slam to his name. Becky Sullivan, NPR News, New York.
0: There was a new number one at North American box offices this weekend. Practical Magic 2 knocked Spider-Man from the top spot, bringing in $30 million in its first week of distribution. Spider-Man Brand New Day landed in second with $8.4 million in ticket sales. Worldwide, it now has brought in just under $2.5 billion. And The Odyssey continues its march across the big screen, adding another $7.4 million to its total. This is NPR News.
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0: 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Volume 14.
1: Did you know that not only can you play a large variety of musical instruments, musicians can sync their play for group performances? Oh, and the sheet music is tradable in-game, becoming an intriguing part of the player economy.
0: This has been a community announcement.

0: Live from NPR News, I'm Dale Willman. Tech leaders are joining the call for a slowdown in AI advancement after growing warnings that rapid development could be detrimental to humans. NPR's Chandelise Duster has more.
1: Elon Musk and other tech leaders are embracing Anthropic CEO Dario Amodei's warning to slow down developing AI before it becomes uncontrollable. On social media Saturday, Musk wrote that Amodei is right and that, quote, "I've been sounding the alarm on AI for a long time." OpenAI CEO Sam Altman also says his company will slow down AI advancement and would delay its public offering until at least 2027 because of safety concerns. While President Trump brushed aside the concerns as negative forces bringing up things that, quote, won't happen, David Sacks, co-chair of the President's Council of Advisors on Science and Technology, says he supports tech companies slowing down. Chandelise Duster, NPR News.
0: 1 month before voters in Georgia begin casting their ballots, the race for governor there is heating up. On Sunday, U.S. Senator John Ossoff joined gubernatorial nominee Keisha Lance Bottoms for a rally before more than 1,400 supporters. Ossoff used the opportunity to criticize Republicans.
2: Under the failed President Donald J. Trump, food, diesel, and health care all just hit their all-time highs. They doubled your insurance premiums and slashed Medicaid to cut taxes for their corporate donors and the ultra-rich. They made you pay more for everything. They lied us into war and spent most of the last year covering up for the world's most famous pedophile.
0: At the same time, Republican Representative Mike Collins visited a nearby hospital to talk about new federal health care spending. Oil prices have risen again in response to the closure of a key pipeline in Saudi Arabia, faltering diplomacy, and attacks on ships in the Gulf. Brent crude futures hit $108 a barrel shortly after markets opened. The BBC's Rory Gallimore reports.
3: Oil prices have fluctuated hugely since the Iran war began in February. Now they're rising again. One of the main factors is the closure of Saudi Arabia's east-west pipeline, which was damaged by drones launched from Iraqi territory last week. The kingdom has previously accused Iran-backed militias of being behind such attacks. Another Iran-backed group, the Houthis, have been advancing in southern Yemen, posing further threats to international shipping. And a diplomatic breakthrough does not appear imminent. Oman was supposed to host a meeting on Monday between Iran and Gulf Arab countries to discuss the Strait of Hormuz, a key route for energy supplies, but it's been postponed.
0: The BBC's Rory Gallimore. Sweden's national election remains too close to call at this hour. Preliminary results give the left-wing opposition a 175 to 174 seat advantage over the current ruling right-wing coalition. Officials say the final outcome may not be known until at least Wednesday. You're listening to NPR News. Celine Dion is back. The 58-year-old singer performed in Paris Saturday night, singing 25 songs over more than 2 hours. Dion has not played a full concert since March of 2020. In 2022, she was diagnosed with stiff person syndrome, which is a rare disease that affected her throat. She's now touring, performing 16 shows in 5 weeks. Alexander Zverev has won the U.S. Open men's singles title, beating American Ben Shelton in four sets. It's the second Grand Slam title for Zverev this year, while the long-running drought for American men continues. NPR's Becky Sullivan has more.
4: Even before the first serve of Sunday's match, Shelton's appearance in the final was a bit of history. He is mixed race. His father, Brian, is black, making Shelton the first black man to play in the U.S. Open men's singles final since Arthur Ashe more than half a century ago. It was also Shelton's first career Grand Slam final. And of course, no American man has won a Grand Slam singles title since 2003. But the 23-year-old couldn't overpower the 6'6" German Zverev. The big two of men's tennis these days, Jannik Sinner and Carlos Alcaraz, have both had injuries this year, leaving the door unusually wide open for others, and Zverev has taken advantage. He won the French Open earlier this summer and, with Sunday's win, now has a second career slam to his name. Becky Sullivan, NPR News, New York.
0: There was a new number one at North American box offices this weekend. Practical Magic 2 knocked Spider-Man from the top spot, bringing in $30 million in its first week of distribution. Spider-Man Brand New Day landed in second with $8.4 million in ticket sales. Worldwide, it now has brought in just under $2.5 billion. And The Odyssey continues its march across the big spring, adding another $7.4 million to its total. This is NPR News.
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0: 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Volume 2.
1: Did you know Shroud of the Avatar features a variety of character buffs? One type is the Blessings from Devotionals in player-owned towns and NPC towns. These buffs vary in type depending upon the devotional, and power and duration vary with the town population.
0: This has been a community announcement for WWE.

0: Live from NPR News, I'm Lakshmi Singh. Major forces behind the development of artificial intelligence are calling on the U.S. and other governments to slow down AI development for safety. But President Trump posts on social media that the only guardrails AI development needs is him. NPR's Frank Ordonez reports Trump appears to be brushing off concerns about the dangers of AI, which the Republican leader notes he uses.
1: Trump says he's heard from critics and industry leaders who have raised concerns about the dangers of AI, but says some of what is being said is exaggerated.
2: I'm not downplaying, but it's going to be more good than bad, but by a lot. And I've said it from the beginning. Whoever wins AI, and we're leading by a lot, whoever wins AI wins.
1: The president, who was speaking to reporters on his way back from Ireland, acknowledged that he uses AI for some tasks, though he would not explain how. He went on to say that he likes Flock cameras, the controversial AI tool used by police to read driver's license plates. Franco Ordonez, NPR News.
0: The Washington Post reports the Kennedy Center is almost broke and could close as soon as tomorrow. NPR has not independently confirmed the Post reporting. Jonathan Edwards, who covers the Trump administration's influence on cultural institutions for the Post, spoke to NPR about a report set to be presented to the Board of Trustees this week.
3: It essentially says Trump has offered to raise the money necessary to keep the Kennedy Center from bankruptcy during this 2 years of renovations. But it also says without quote-unquote appropriate recognition of Trump, he's unlikely to agree to oversee that renovation or lead the financial rescue.
0: The administration put President Trump's name on the Kennedy Center, then it was taken down following a court ruling against him. An Israeli human rights group charges Israel with systematically destroying all elements of Palestinian life in the occupied West Bank. The report comes on the heels of the UK accusing Israel of, quote, ethnic cleansing. Israel vehemently denies the allegation. Here's NPR's Carrie Kahn.
4: B'Tselem director Yuli Novak says this report details what she says is a plan aimed at, quote, the elimination of Palestinian society through violence, land seizures, movement restrictions, and economic strangulation.
5: It's accelerating by the day, and we haven't seen the end of it.
4: Those actions have intensified since the Hamas-led attack on Israel nearly 3 years ago that killed and took hostage more than 1,200 people. B'Tselem says more than 1,100 Palestinians in the West Bank have been killed during the same period. Israeli officials did not respond to requests for comment about the B'Tselem report. Israel has said claims of ethnic cleansing in the West Bank are, quote, outrageous lies. Carrie Kahn, NPR News, Tel Aviv.
0: This is NPR. Saudi Arabia says U.S. CENTCOM Commander Brad Cooper visited the kingdom and met Crown Prince Mohammed bin Salman. This coming as benchmark crude oil prices climb past $108 a barrel. NPR's Aya Batraoui reports the Saudis also shut down a key oil pipeline after militants based in Iraq attacked it with drones.
6: Saudi Arabia says the drone strikes on its oil pipeline last week came from Iraq, where Iranian-backed militias are denying involvement. The kingdom says the attack forced a suspension of oil through its pipeline. New satellite images examined by NPR show a pumping station along the pipeline charred and badly damaged after the attacks. The attacks coincided with renewed fighting in Yemen, where Saudi Arabia and Iran-backed Houthi rebels are trading cross-border fire. The Houthis have also been attacking Saudi oil tankers to block them from transiting through the Bab al-Mandeb Strait in the Red Sea. Gulf oil tankers are similarly unable to transit freely through the Strait of Hormuz as a result of Iranian attacks. Aya Batraoui, NPR News, Dubai.
0: In the U.S. today, filling up a gas tank with regular unleaded will cost, on average, $4.32 a gallon. In tracking the fuel price trends, AAA finds the average still runs well into the $5 to $6 range in several western states. Diesel, the fuel used across the nation's delivery network, hit another record high of $6.23. For months, people have been paying more as a result of the oil supply disruptions linked to the U.S. war with Iran. But President Trump blames a spike in diesel prices on Ukraine's attack on Russian diesel facilities. It's NPR News.
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8: Do you have have a friend who feels the need to comment on every forum post? 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
9: 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Celebrating over 10 years plus. And still running. Who'd have ever thought they would last this long? Lunch with no other than the dynamic duo themselves, Laz and Jack.

0: Greetings, everybody. This is Laz.
1: And this is Jack. Welcome to another edition of Lunch with Laz and Jack, where we interpret the Shroud of the Avatar news so you don't have to do anything other than question your own personal life choices and ours, because they deserve to be questioned. 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
0: We got them.
1: twitch.tv/Cynicist and bang, bundle me. 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Then come over to my side, twitch.tv/Cynicist, and bang the bootay. I got really kicked from the lot.
0: Oh?
1: I got kicked all the way to the overworld map.
0: For some odd
1: reason. Yeah. Well, I mean, I got a wheat error, and then when logging back in, it actually did it on to the overworld map. And we are on the Chaos Shard
0: QA
1: server.
0: Yes. Because, the QA server. Why doesn't my guild title show up there? Controls.
1: Why doesn't my guild show up? Oh, there it is.
0: Yeah, yours is. I don't know why. Show nameplates.
1: Wait, where are you?

0: So you are going to be, you got a Wheat Error as well?
1: I got a Pelican, actually.
0: Oh, it's, yeah.
1: Which is interesting, but let's see what happens.
0: Server stability is way there, is there.
1: Let's okay, see so what happens here.
0: That is Laz going to get completely kicked out of Al's head and have to log all the way back in.
1: No, I just had to go, yeah, put the password back in. I wasn't, yeah, I guess that's all the way out, if you want to put it that way. But anyway, welcome to today's show, yeah, boys and girls. It is Monday, September 14th, 2026, here inside and outside the Chaos server and the regular server. We are actually on both. This way we can actually send you guys your streamer bundles. When they come up. And again, on the new fiber connection, adjusted the settings on my streaming, so I've got more speed, and I also increased the audio up to 128 from 96, just for, you know, audio reasons, because I could now. Yeah, I know. Yeah. But Waldo,
0: that one really is a big whoop-de-doo.
1: Yeah,
0: because most human ears can't deal with that kind of change.
1: Why? Right. Most human ears can
0: listening to it really, really loud.
1: Oh, I was gonna say. I mean, you ain't gonna notice that, or even up to 256, even. But Waldo commented last week that, you know, the audio was, you know, crappy and sluggish, and of course everybody else knew that the audio was crappy and sluggish. And why didn't this? Is there a new release again? I got kicked out.
0: And are you outside to Al's head?
1: No, as I got just, it wouldn't log me at all, and I gotta I had to go back to the launcher screen this time and do something. Well, let's start off today from where we left off, sort of last week, because last week I gave a shout out to a friend of the show, Dak Stalker, about the possibility of his lots getting booted due to the new auction system and all the lots that he had taken.
0: I read some of that on the in Discord, because Chris was having an entire discussion about it over the weekend.
1: Well, the catch was is that Dak Stalker actually started that after he conferred with me. He hit me up and said, "Hey, what do you know about this?" And I gave him the couple clips of, you know, "Hey, this is what we know is going on, and you know, and this is what he said." And he was like, okay, then he went ahead and started the conversation over in the Discord channel. Thankfully, Chris was there. And while I was watching this all shake out, I noticed that there were some newer players within the last couple of years. And even one player who's been here the whole of like 4 days, who has this entitlement that, you know, they think they've got input as to what we, the older folks, should, you know, be allowed to do and not do with the lots that we paid for. Now, I'm going to...
0: We paid for the lots. We paid for the deeds.
1: Well, right, that's what I mean, the deeds. I'm going to ask you to go to the forums. And who the hell was that and what was it? That was probably Lomir with some really bad audio. And I want you to bring up the forums real quick and just pull up the latest. Huh?
2: How could it be me? I haven't said anything yet.
1: Somebody was saying something. But anyway, bring up the forums real quick. Because
2: I was going to say, how do we get on the QA server on a Chaos card?
1: You click the drop down for QA server.
0: Yeah.
2: On the launcher?
1: Yeah, one says Chaos and one says QA as a drop down.
2: Oh, no, I see it. I didn't see it before.
1: Yeah. Have you pulled up the forum and the latest?

0: alerts. You probably don't have them the way I have them.
1: I am looking at the wish list requests.
0: Okay, so the first one was proposal for progressive housing tax system. Actually, proposal for legacy ownership, new players, and sustainable future. Progressive housing tax systems. And then thoughts on POT, PRT, and NPC towns. Okay. So, and a proposal to house refresh change, which is the one I want you to click on there. Oh, he pulled that. Somebody pulled that one. Yeah, never mind.
1: Several of those are actually gone because I've got the proposal progressive house taxing system, then thoughts on POT, PRT, and NPC towns.
0: Okay, let me give you this then because I have the original.
1: Yeah, but we don't care about the original because it's no longer there.
0: I understand that.
1: And now I got to get back into our Discord from the Shroud Discord because I was bringing up some of Chris's comments.
0: That was a PRT governor one. That's not the one I'm looking for. Oh, here it is. I will give you this then so that you can pull this up. Come on. And I guess I have to put it in Discord so I can pull it up for everybody now also. So we don't need this anymore. Well, I'll just pull this over. Bring this up here. Proposal for to housing refresh change. This is the one I wanted you to talk about. And before we get to the other stuff, well,
1: note, the proposed change does not apply to RPT and POT. The fuck's RPT? Player run town.
0: Yeah, he's got the names all wrong. PRT is the RPT. POT is the only one correct. And PA towns is NPC towns, according to this guy. Yeah, so.
1: My idea is simple. I aim to change the refresh time only. For normal accounts, it is 120 days. For some pledge accounts, it's a year. If an account has less than 5 lots in Place Anywhere towns, no changes. If 10 plus, then the housing burden debuff kicks up and overrides the default refresh time to 60 days. If 15 plus, then 30 days. If 20 plus, then 19 hours. If 30 plus, then 12 hours.
0: Yeah, so
1: What they're trying to do is get rid of this is what I was going to say related to Chris's comments.
0: Okay, well, let me finish this one real quick first. I placed a comment after that that said, those of us who have a year or more paid between $5,000 and $11,000 for this privilege. And this is non-negotiable. I didn't put the non-negotiable, but all I did was tell them how much we paid, and all of a sudden, that idea goes poof because, didn't know you guys. Yeah, all you free-to-play players don't realize how much Jack and I combined on just these two accounts is $10,000 that was given to the game. And the privileges that come with that cannot be revoked, changed, whatever. Just because, I mean, they could, but that would piss off a lot of other people because there's, 170 plus other Dukes who paid $5,000, not including the people who paid up to $11,000 for the Lord and the Manors, which is a good bunch of them, and then the people who paid $8,000 for the Lord of the Isles, first off, Knight Rider, there is no problem, in my opinion. And again, Chris thinks go ahead and say what you were going to say first.
1: This is someone bitching about people owning multiple lots in not player-owned towns, but in NPC towns that used to have the rule you were only allowed to place three lots.
0: Three lots they changed in that. Total. Yeah, and I mentioned that in the conversation. Three lots total. That meant you could own one in Owl's Head, one in Soul Town, and say one in Resolute, and that was it.
1: Yeah.
0: And I do believe it was Chris who made that change.
1: Yes, it was.
0: I don't know, but I believe so. And that made it so that they took it out because of the lack of player base, and since there was a bunch of empty places out there, and now his train of thought now is that new players running the quest line come into these towns and see empty lots that are taken, but have for sale signs on them. Yeah, and Darkstalker's basic concept is, you play sort of a fighter merchant. I play mostly a merchant. He plays a real estate agent, and that's his gameplay, and that's what makes him happy, because there's a million and one ways to play this game, and nobody can tell you, Jack, myself, or anybody how we play the game, whether it's correct, incorrect, or not. Now, I will say, granted, it's been about a year since I've stocked any of my vendors because it was very laborious and tedious, and I've been waiting for these changes to come. So while this conversation was going on yesterday, I chimed in. And I chimed in with two of the three things that I believe needed being fixed very fast and very seriously. The first one was, shall we walk over to our lot signs? Let's go over to our lot signs.
1: Okay.
0: And we will read these. But the concept of how do you upgrade a lot when the lot is already being used? I guess maybe we have to go to the...
1: Remember, I don't actually own this lot.
0: Okay. Well, go to your lot deeds. Do you have any lot deeds? Hit U and bring up your lot deeds.
1: I do.
0: I still don't see it here. How are we supposed to do it here? Lot deeds. You're supposed to be able to upgrade them now.
1: Well, I can do it from the inventory.
0: No, from the placed lot.
1: Oh.
0: I think Knight Rider was joshing us because...
1: Well, okay, so I've got a claimed place anywhere tax-free in Snug Harbor.
0: Right.
1: And right-clicking on that does not allow me to actually upgrade it.
0: Ah, here we go. Click on the first gear. There it is.
1: What first gear?
0: Oh, no, you have to actually be at the lot. So here we go.
1: Since I don't own this lot,
0: I will give you a screenshot of what I see now. Okay, so this is in. So now, I can upgrade this deed to a place anywhere tax-free city deed from here for 12,000 crowns. Directly from my lot sign. So if I, and you, yes. And it has all the full, you can actually do all of, I'm just going to click that for a minute because I don't think I have the crowns to do it. Let me just see how many crowns I have. How many crowns do I have? Will it actually do it if I, no, I only have 10,000 crowns, so I couldn't do it if I wanted to. But, basically, let's see what happens when I try. Is it going to tell me? You have insufficient crowns. Okay, but you can now upgrade your deeds.
1: From the property, from the, right. The lot deed.
0: Because, again, the problem was being that, how do you upgrade your deed without removing it. And I brought that up because of the, you know, if I unclaim my lot to do the deed, and Chris says, I got to fix that. And he fixed it within 5 minutes. So good thank you to listening to that. Once he had that finished.
1: We are not allowed to actually access the tester menu because we do not have tester accounts.
0: Yeah. Is it that a slash command?
1: Yeah, slash tester.
0: Nope. Requires a tester account. Yep. Okay. But anyway, let's go check the other thing, because then I says, well, now that that's taken care of, how about granular purchases off of vendors? And you don't have anything on this vendor,
1: I
0: do you?
1: Because I already consolidated that shit.
0: Oh, there we go. Jackson assist. So that brings me to 1700. How do I do one?
1: Well,
0: I don't see a way to do one.
1: You should be able to go to the buy, find mine.
0: Yeah.
1: Double click on it.
0: Oh,
1: you
0: double click.
1: Have a slider.
0: Double click. Okay, that's a new one. Usually it's just a pull. But there it is. And then I can buy. Let's just. I can just type in the window 5. And I can buy 5 scrolls out of the 1700 scrolls. Very nice. And then the other one, double click. And I'll buy 5 scrolls off of that one. And I bought 5 off of 1,000 and 5 off 1,700. Now let's see how they update. Now I'm going to open it up again. And now he's got 1,650. Where did the other ones go?
1: Well, I'm looking for it. 1,695 and 995.
0: And 995. There it is. I had to just do it by weight.
1: So you bought a total of 10 recall scrolls.
0: Yes. Yes, I did. So, you know, Chris says, what do you mean granular? And I said, this is what we asked for. And I gave him the scenario. And he said,
1: yeah.
0: Yay. And he gave us that while they were having this whole town discussion yesterday. So, the last one that I have to get him to do now is when you claim your mail, you can just pull the gold and leave the other stuff.
1: Yeah, you have to hit take all.
0: Excuse me. Yes.
1: So I can't claim my gold, just the gold.
0: Right, but I was more interested in, once he started recognizing my chat yesterday, I just got straight to the point and said, need this done, need that done, and he had both done within the half hour of the first one, which was the selling the lots. He had done in like 5 minutes, and the granular sales took a little bit longer, but by the end of a half hour of watching that and chatting with Chris and everybody else, we got those two features, quality of life things taken care of. So you're all welcome. Again, I told them I didn't need the credit for it, but he made sure that I had the credit in the update notes. So, speaking of update notes.
1: Now, let's go back to the housing again.
0: What about it? Okay, so hold on. I got recall scrolls, yeah.
1: If Chris wants to go ahead and re-implement some sort of threshold on how many houses an account can hold, fine and dandy. Accounts are free.
0: Yeah, and he's aware of that they would just go make 20 accounts and do that. And I said, fine, well, and good. But then they got to go manage 20 accounts, which I don't think most people, except for maybe Steve, would actually take the time to do. You want a key ring. What do we need a key ring for? House doors don't have locks. Although, I missed the old key ring from Ultima and being able to steal people's keys or wait for them to open their doors and hide in their houses and hope they forgot to lock stuff up and all that good stuff.
1: Yeah.
2: Fun times.
1: Yeah. But the other thing is, with the advent of teleport to zone scrolls and the ability to teleport to different portions of a town, there is no such thing as prime real estate.
0: Well, I brought that one up too, and again, that's where he brought up the he doesn't want new people seeing towns that just say quest towns that have all those for sale signs on them. Now, again,
1: that is whatever Dax or anybody else, that's their right to do that.
0: Well, again, now here is the other kicker on that. You know how much money he's dropped buying all those lot deeds? People are saying he shouldn't be able to do that. Well, he's helped support the game by buying all those lot deeds, and he's literally got hundreds. I mean, I thought I had a lot.
1: Yeah.
0: And again, I always show you guys this list. I have 2 pages. He's probably got 10 pages of lots. And, and he's got them all pretty much tax-free, too. So, maybe new free account deeds from the quest shouldn't be tradable.
1: Once you upgrade it, it's tradable then.
0: Yeah, and it's not initially. So if you didn't know that, you know that now. But again, yes, you can buy deeds with in-game gold from people who spent the money on them, except for CC, who does a lot of trades from things.
1: Yeah. In order to get to the tax-free, you either have to buy it from another player or you have to upgrade it with crowns.
0: Right. But the argument is that...
1: a lot of money back to the game.
0: Yeah. The argument, again, is Chris doesn't want to see, all these for sale signs on lots. Now, again, I'm going to get to the actual cream of this, which is he's not going to start banning people immediately. He's hoping that with the new features in there, it will entice people like Dax to use his for sale powers to sell off his deeds and those lots. But again, some people are saying, new players aren't going to have 20 million, so I suggested a rent system where somebody like Dax could, say, I want 2,000 gold a week or, 8,000 gold a month, and you can rent the lot off of me.
1: Yeah.
0: You can buy deeds with in-game gold, which you get off of Andrew Nidal. Yeah, CC's my go-to guy. CC's usually got the best. Let's do a search. Hold on. Let's do a vendor search. Let's do all zones. And let's see how many deeds are actually out there. Holy crap. Backstalker has a lot of deeds available.
1: Yeah. Or you could always just do a search for tax-free.
0: Well, this brings them all up, I believe. So just do a search for deed. And
1: it also brings conversationalists into it.
0: Yeah, Zealot, I don't see a single deed listed by Mr. Night Owl here anywhere. But Novia Market, Dax has got loads of deeds. Let's see... the highest price. A village.
1: Oh, 35 million for.
0: Yeah. And that's Cabazon. Whereas Dax has got a keep deed, POT taxed for 9 million. And a city tax free for 9 million. The keep is almost 10 million. But I mean, these are pretty reasonable prices when you're thinking about it. In a town, place, anywhere, tax-free. Dax, you got two different prices there. I don't know why. $48.90 and $45.90. Well, it's the same deed. I would be asking the same price, you know.
1: It's prerogative to put different values.
0: I understand that.
1: He wants one to sell faster than the other. Impulse buy.
0: Yeah, well, I better get that cheaper one before, you know, somebody else does. Yeah, absolutely. Yeah. But, you know, and then, you know, road deeds, yeah, $450,000 for road deeds is about normal. That's about the normal.
1: Yeah, this is my thing about Chris bitching about the signage on things saying, like, for sale,
0: email,
1: in-game message, Dax Stalker.
0: Yep.
1: This goes back to when Owl's Head first came into the game. And Hutch, the developer, is like, no, what the fuck did the players do to my town?
0: Now, nah, Chris, you would never bitch about anything.
1: Yes.
0: He's updating the regular server to the new stuff. Yes. The stuff we just showed off.
1: Yeah, we are on 253 on the QA server.
0: Yes. While we got you, Chris, you want to go buy some scrolls off me or vice versa? I love this new feature again. I know, we got to do it again so we can show it on stream.
1: Well, I mean, oh God, it takes forever to stand up.
0: It took us a minute to figure out the double click.
1: Da, da, da, da, da, da, da. Yeah. Although your existing stacks, I cannot break up until actually reclaim all those. No, I cannot.
0: Really?
1: Yeah, because those are old stacks that were not set up as price individual.
0: That shouldn't make a difference.
1: Yes, it does.
0: Okay, let me reclaim, and then I will... God, how do you relist? Let me just...
1: We'll do a search for scrolls.
0: Yeah, I have a bunch and on me.
1: Go to my listings and drag them over.
0: Why don't I have any scrolls on me? I'll just buy the 100. It doesn't matter here. Just buy the stack. Just need mail.
1: I'm not buying the stack.
0: It's not going to cost you anything here.
1: You're the one that wanted to demonstrate the process.
0: Just buy the stack, will you? Jesus, it doesn't cost you anything here.
1: I bought a stack of 10. Again. Oh, actually, there's user slash Oracle. Hopefully, this goes into report bug.
0: Yeah.
1: User interface in mail system.
0: Well, again, we don't know if it's an actual bug or just an oversight, but I'm waiting for the mail to come in.
1: There is also a user interface bug related to the subject.
0: Yeah, Chris, in the mail system on the old shard, when you get mail, you are able to double click on the gold and take the gold and then discard the receipt. Here, we're only able to take everything, which then means that the receipts get stuck in your backpack and then you gotta go and search for them all in your backpack and delete them manually when we could just... So, if we could make it so that we can click this gold and take it directly out of the mailbox and then discard the receipts. Now, personally, what I used to do is I take the gold and I leave the receipts in my mailbox till I go restock the vendors they came from. And then once I've restocked the vendors with what was sold, I can, you know, go ahead and delete them after that. It's an unrelated to a new feature, but just an issue with mail. I'll get it. Very cool. Thank you very much, sir.
1: I mean,
0: and again, thank you yesterday.
1: The old-fashioned way and use the Oracle and report bug.
0: Yeah, I'm too lazy to do that, especially when I know Chris is actively working and quickly, because again, while that whole conversation was happening yesterday over the housing system, I just casually threw in those other two fixes and he got them done immediately. And again, big thanks and big props on that one.
1: I'm going to say everybody's going to always complain about someone having a lot that they can't, that was claimed a long ass time ago.
0: Well, again, what really got me was the person who's been here. Well, they're here for 4 days today. And they really were very vocal about what's happened over the last 13 years, and you have no clue what actually happened over the last 13 years to get to where we are. But we got to pause for a moment and stop and pull some streamer bundles. So I am pulling my bundles and Conjure Dragon.
1: Tosh.
0: Is getting mine.
1: This thing up.
0: As I reopen that, screwed right up.
1: Really screwed. To archive, it's like you have to click 5 more buttons.
0: Oh, yeah, I know. Conjure Dragon is her bear, right?
1: A bear Taraxacum.
0: Been a while since I've actually sent him.
1: Yes, and
0: streamer bundles.
1: Bundles are reopened, hopefully, on both sides.
0: So yeah, I forgot. Tina resubbed earlier, so Tina, should we play a game of marbles? And
1: Vitor also subbed right at during the intro for me.
0: On your side? Yeah, so either that or we're giving away game keys at the butt of the hour.
1: We'll give away just a game key right now because we skipped it for so long ago.
0: And all right, maybe we'll play a game of Bullseye at the end.
1: Is receiving a copy of The Chant, going to Murphy all the way. So Janie Murphy getting The Chant, which is a $25 game.
0: All right, well, I've got a copy of Cheap Golf going out to somebody, which is a $5 game currently on sale for $1.99, and that's going to be Conjure Dragon as well. So congratulations, Conjure. You're going to get yourself a copy of Cheap Golf, who also hasn't won a game key in a while. How long has it been? It's been since August. Oh, that not too far back. But there you go, Conjure. But moving right along. Are we ready to get to some of the notes?
1: Nope. Where do you want to go? Where do you want to go to it?
0: Well, we can start.
1: It's not today that you want to go to.
0: Well, we can start on the 12th or we can start on the 11th. I would just say we do yesterday and today.
1: Okay, so yesterday, September 13th. 79 items. Slow day for Chris. Pets and creatures in Dwaynar and Jade Valley stop walking through a houses, a nav mesh tile that cannot fit every decoration. Now drops only the ones that cannot fit. The equipping avatar's loading phase is fixed properly this time. Item data that took 10 to 38 seconds to prepare on every world entry now takes 69 milliseconds.
0: Nice.
1: Nice. At startup. A bug we closed in August was still firing every day. The fix had guarded the wrong null. The real one is guarded now. And the stale housing record behind 60 days of a scene server errors is gone. Creatures and townsfolk could stop appearing for the rest of a play session. In every scene the player visited, one error inside the client's spawn queue ended it for good, and the queue is started once at boot. Why are creatures and townsfolk spawned on the game client? Is that offline only mode, or is that online? Because to me, that seems a little backwards. And the queue is fixed along with three smaller leaks of the same shape found next to it. Yeah, to me, creatures or mobs of any variety should be. Their location should be controlled, defined by the server.
0: You would think.
1: Yeah, not the game client. Because that means that opens up something to some potential man-in-the-middle attacks. The nightly release failure fixed and fenced. The published script lost its upload destination to a helper file that resets its settings. The fix plus four new gates, a release failure ledger of all 38 failure nodes since July, and a per run log that names repeats. And whispering in AFK player, now you get told they are away. And slash AFK takes away the message. What about moving or changing that status?
0: Yeah, if you take a look at your log, the log would tell you when you went AFK on the main, you know, having the... Whatchamacallit. The miscellaneous... The
1: AFK status?
0: Yeah.
1: Yeah.
0: Let's just see, slash AFK, and it tells you you're AFK.
1: Yes.
0: Did you notice anything else, by the way, today?
1: Well, we haven't been in town long enough to not be AFK.
0: We've been here since, we've been here long enough to go AFK.
1: No, we have not, because...
0: Have you tested it? Because
1: We got kicked from the game earlier. From the server.
0: Have you sat in the chair? Have you sat in the chair for an hour or plus at any session just to see what happens? I have.
1: Well, no, you have not either. You
0: have
1: not been AFK long enough to actually trigger...
0: I didn't say today. I just said, have you sat in the chair for over an hour in a game session on this servers? No, you haven't.
1: No, I have not. Well, other than when I forget to close out of the game.
0: And I haven't seen myself get booted to the lot entrance or anything else like that. In these shards yet. And 253 is on chaos now.
1: Are you still standing up?
0: Not that I've seen.
1: Okay. So if you AFK sitting down, you remain seated?
0: Like right now. And it's interesting. Now that I clicked and moved, the AFK went away. But,
1: Can't demonstrate any of that on chaos.
0: Well, that's
1: been moving today.
0: That's cute. J- Try and message me now that
1: it does not say that you are AFK in game.
0: It says it right above my character.
1: No, it does
0: not. Next to my, you can't see it. It's really dark gray.
1: Wait, I'm looking
2: on the one. On the chaos shard or the regular?
0: Yeah,
1: I'm looking at the wrong one. It does not say that above your head on chaos.
0: It says it next to my name.
1: No, it does not.
0: I don't see it. Okay, well, message me.
1: Well, I was first going through and saying.
2: And okay, it says you're away from the keyboard, gone fishing.
1: You've gone fishing. Yes,
0: gone fishing.
2: Let's know if you caught anything.
1: So now you have an custom AFK message.
0: Yes.
1: But that AFK is not reflected on your character in-game, so it's missing that badge.
0: Okay.
1: Which is Oracle. Report. This
0: concludes the test of the full build promote rollback system. Very cool. Yeah, and this, by the way, Chris, is not a bug or anything like that, but if you happen to notice the nameplates over myself and Lomir, compare these to the regular shards. And I'm going to switch over to that one now real quick so you can see the difference. I'm going to hide that one and open that one. You'll notice that the nameplates here are white, whereas the nameplates on the Chaos server
1: are gray.
0: Yeah, which makes them...
1: You can edit your theme colors, man.
0: But this is just default, and again, it should be default.
1: You changed your
0: theme. Right when we switched, he got a commercial. Why would I change my theme? Themes only affect the windows, right?
1: There's all kinds of stuff. I do not see the...
0: Yeah, let me know when the commercial finishes for you.
1: You can always subscribe and you won't get those. I don't actually see a way to change those player colors in-game.
2: Hey, there's Hannah.
1: No, I'm editing my theme and I'm not seeing the color.
0: That's what I'm saying.
1: Yeah.
0: That's exactly what I'm saying, but you can continue to read real quick while we wait for Chris to get out of the commercial.
1: It changes some text, but not all of it. Lot deed upgrades in place now. No unclaiming. And we demonstrated that earlier. Testers sign into the tracker with their in-game passwords. Spells and skills work again at the river's edge. Waiting stopped, refusing everything but water magic. Sell individually on player vendors. One listing of 1,000 potions can now be bought. 5 or 10 at a time. What about 1 at a time? And a besieged town's cobblers could heal back to full when players left the town. Fixed on every town siege found while finishing the second review of the cobblers stronghold. And Chaos and QA both spent hours refusing logins today because one build number was handed out twice. Release pipeline is being rebuilt. So a half-finished release can never move a shard. Which takes us to today's update. Which so far, been slow with only 30 items.
0: Refresh. Yep, still only 30 items.
1: Close, 20 reported bugs from the tracker. Charge was stacking 2 resist crowd control buffs on every hit that landed. 2 of the 5 that make a target immune to control it. Lands 1 knockdown now, and the same odds the 2 rolls gave between them. Gear that took itself over off after a login or a zone change is fixed. A pack reread emptied the container before refilling it, and anything worn red as removed for that gap.
0: Okay, I'm guessing he's done with the commercials, so you'll notice very hard to read nameplates over mine and Lomir's heads on this shard, Chaos, versus White. Easy to read names on the regular shard.
1: The font weight is completely different.
0: Yeah, the fonts are a little slightly very, yeah.
1: They're both, it's kind of like looking at a bear's name. Because a bear is sitting in my seat. Because he's shrunk down, the size of the font is much smaller.
2: Hey, guys.
1: But it's a stronger bodied.
0: Yeah, podcast. Again, this is the live shard. Yes, Lomir. White nameplates.
2: Hey, how do you display people's names?
0: Display names.
1: In.
2: Like the ones over your head.
0: Yeah, display names. And then the Chaos Server is gray on the Chaos Server.
1: Well, they're both gray.
0: I understand that, except you. You're blue because you're my guildmate, which is very easy to see when you're your guildmate. Even Knight Rider is hard to see standing right here in front because they're not white. Yeah. The white is just so much easier to read when you look at it. Yeah.
1: So what color is my title on your side?
0: Which shard?
1: QA.
0: It's gold, orange. The way it's supposed to be.
2: Okay.
0: Yeah. Yeah.
1: Whereas the Knight of New Britannia is blue on my screen, or whatever.
0: Yeah, my whole name, is all that is, you know, all blue, right? The Knight of New Britannia, my name, and the guild are all blue.
1: If that is not configurable.
2: On the Chaos shard?
1: There is, looking at these theme settings, I actually have nothing that is gray.
0: And again, I can just take my taskbar, my nameplate, and put what the difference is right next to it. How this white looks compared to how that gray looks. This is how it looks on the the active shard, the current live shard. Whereas it's tougher to read when you're looking at it, especially for us old farts. Hey, man. I already found it and fixed it next release. There we go. See, that's what we love to hear. I'm loving all this new stuff, and the one last thing I wanted to talk about, because I also spoke to Chris about this yesterday, was I wanted to rename one of my towns, and I asked them whether it would be worth doing it now or waiting. If you click in our Discord,
1: Journey's Inn.
0: Go above the "and now for something different" meme on Discord. And look for the 1241 post for the right below for the win.
1: Yeah.
0: And bring up that conversation. So when I asked him, am I correct? All right, anyway, I'll just paraphrase it and show it. Is I asked him if once the new servers come online, POT names can be changed without emptying everyone out, like it says on the storefront. And he says, yes, on the fly. And then his other answer was, I moved a ton of that stuff that used to be manual and done by a dev to a control panel in our dev portal.
1: Yeah.
0: And can now change almost everything on the fly from a web portal. He wants to fire Sanyo, the POT maintainer, so he can hire Sanyo, the full-time episode 2 and 3 quest guy. So, because he's making those moves, Sanyo will be able to focus more time on to... questing and other stuff and not having to do all those POT changes for everybody, and they'll be able to do it. So once the new Chaos server comes online, I will be submitting a request to have one of my town's names updated. I'm not actually changing it, but Journey's End is probably going to be renamed to Journey's End Marketplace, so that it goes in line with all the other marketplace towns that have marketplace.
1: Oh, you just want the market on there.
0: Yeah, absolutely, because when people search, well, people just search for market, you know, and, they get the list of marketplace towns, and nobody knows Journey's End exists for that reason, so. But we gotta wrap things up here for today. Yeah, that is great news, Knight Rider. Absolutely, is getting Sanyo freed up to do real stuff that we need done instead of taking care of POT stuff that eats up dev time. Absolutely. We're going to go ahead and pull the final giveaways because I got to get out of here and head to dialysis because my time's changed yet again. So now I got to be there at 2:30 instead of 3 o'clock. So I got to run once I get out of here.
1: Both of mine.
0: Romeo is getting my streamer bundle.
1: It's going to be a $40 game with Zombie Army 4 Dead War.
0: Very cool.
1: Yes.
0: And I'm going to pull the final winner. And Knight Rider. Knight Rider is going to get the final game key. He's going to get a copy of ArcShot. ArcShot on Steam. You're welcome. And ArcShot is currently, looks like a $5 game. $5 game going out to Knight Rider. So congratulations to you. Thank you to Tina for the sub on my stream, and thank you to Vitor for the sub on Jack's stream, and of course, thank you all for all you have done over the years, keeping us here 5 days a week, except when we're not, which happens from time to time. And a big shout out to Chris for getting all the stuff he's getting done lately, and actually listening to two idiots who misinterpret the news, and getting these things that we complain about fixed. I really appreciate you, Chris. And again, big welcome back. I know you've been back for a while, but I don't think we've actually said that. So, all right, we're going to wrap things up. We'll be back with more tomorrow right here on NBNN. Till then, I'm Laz.
1: I'm Jack.
2: I'm Lomir.
0: And this is NBNN. Have a great day, everybody, and we'll see you all tomorrow.
1: Bye-bye.
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0: Again? Mm-hmm. Well, what's up with this guy? Do you really like him that much?
1: Yes, honey. I love him. He is fun. He does a lot of nice things for me.
0: I know he used to do nice stuff for you, but what has he done for you lately?

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1: Did you know silver and gold is more accessible than ever to low-level miners? Find these valuable resources in sieges, roaming encounters, and new locations such as the Lost Whiteguard Silver Mine. Ready thine pickaxe!
0: This has been a community announcement for WRFB.

0: live from NPR News. I'm Lakshmi Singh. Power plants fueled by coal and natural gas are no longer facing strict carbon pollution cap deadlines enacted during the Biden administration. President Trump's Environmental Protection Agency has repealed those rules. The administration says today's action removes more than $300 billion in costs for the industry to help unleash U.S. energy. The United Nations says fossil fuels, coal, oil, and gas are by far the largest contributor to global climate change, accounting for around 68% of global greenhouse gas emissions. Scientists warn the world is now warming faster than at any point in recorded history. China has criticized calls by tech CEOs and the U.S. has slowed down the development of AI, calling them part of a, quote, Cold War playbook. Here's NPR's Rob Schmitz.
1: The comments followed an essay published over the weekend by Anthropic CEO Dario Amodei and endorsed by OpenAI CEO Sam Altman and SpaceX founder Elon Musk to deliberately slow down the pace of AI models for the sake of safety, adding that a Chinese lead in AI would pose a, quote, grave danger for the U.S. and the world. China's foreign ministry spokesman Guo Jiaquan responded by saying that, quote, fear-mongering, confrontation, and malicious competition will only disrupt the process of global AI governance and serve no one's interests. President Trump also criticized Amodei's essay, saying the U.S. is leading China in AI and that he wants to keep it that way. Rob Schmitz, NPR News.
0: 60 Minutes made its season debut last night under intense scrutiny. NPR's David Folkenflik has more.
2: Nora O'Donnell, a familiar face for CBS viewers, offered the tale of a daring rescue of U.S. Air Force pilots downed in Iran.
3: Given your injuries, how did you find the strength to make it up the mountain?
4: Never let a lack of motivation put you on Iranian TV.
2: Also in this first show, a piece from 60 Minutes veteran Leslie Stahl showed lobbyists commanding six- and seven-figure fees to get pardons from President Trump for convicted felons. 60 Minutes and CBS are operating under the ongoing question of its ownership's ties to Trump. The tally at the end of Sunday night? The Pentagon eagerly cooperated in the story on the pilots. The pardon piece cast the White House in an unfavorable light. Each one powerful and effective. David Folkenflik, NPR News.
0: Celebrated designer Bob Mackie has died. His official Instagram channel shared the news. He passed away today at the age of 87. It says Mackie lived his 87 years to the fullest, fulfilling his dream of being a fashion and costume designer. Mackie's career spanned more than 60 years. A sultan of sequins dressed generations of Hollywood and music icons. One of the most memorable, Cher at the 1986 Oscars, wearing a jaw-dropping jet black bondage-inspired ensemble top with a feather mohawk headdress. It's NPR. Amazon says it has suspended flights with cargo carrier 21 Air after a deadly plane crash in Miami last week. More from NPR's Joel Rose.
5: Amazon says it has decided to pause operations with 21 Air after reviewing the circumstances surrounding the incident. One pilot warned the other that the plane was going too fast, according to a summary of the cockpit voice recordings, while automated warnings sounded during the descent. But the pilots went ahead with the landing anyway. The plane barreled past the end of the runway and smashed into two vehicles on the ground, killing five people. Former employees at 21 Air say the company discouraged them from reporting their safety concerns, but the company says it is confident in its safety policies and training. Joel Rose, NPR News, Washington.
0: We should note Amazon's a financial support of NPR and pays to distribute some of our content. The CDC says more people in the U.S. were exposed to rabies over the summer as compared to a year earlier. More from NPR's Amy Held.
6: The CDC says rabies-related inquiries were up 17% this summer compared to last. Applications of rabies vaccines went up a third and antibodies three-quarters. The virus is almost 100% fatal unless prompt medical care is given. Most Americans live in communities where wildlife carry the disease and around 100,000 people are treated every year. This summer stands out, the CDC says, in part because of several high-profile outbreaks and mass exposure events, including a North Carolina mobile petting zoo with rabid baby goats. Rabies is still considered rare in people. Only a few cases are reported every year, mostly from bat bites. Scientists are looking at links to climate change and increased spillover.
0: That's Amy Hill reporting. It's NPR.
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1: Chris supports my balls.
0: That's not true.
2: I like my breakfast balls.
0: That's true. Okay.

0: Live from NPR News, I'm Lakshmi Singh. Congress is divided over how to address dire warnings about the rapid development of artificial intelligence. The debate was thrust to the forefront after leaders of top AI companies urged a slowdown for safety. Here's NPR's Sam Greenglass.
1: Senate Minority Leader Chuck Schumer is calling for an immediate all-senators briefing. Here's House Minority Leader Hakeem Jeffries on ABC.
2: We should take decisive action now so that we can slow down the pace of development in order to protect the American people and ensure that AI is proceeding safely.
1: House Speaker Mike Johnson told CNN that AI companies should take the lead.
3: We need to handle this new technology like we have others in the past and make sure we're doing everything we can responsibly to also not smother American innovation. We have to do both things simultaneously.
1: After this week, the House will recess until after the midterms, making sweeping legislation extremely unlikely anytime soon. Sam Greenglass, NPR News, Washington.
0: Vice President J.D. Vance says there are downsides to anything, but that's certainly not true of AI.
4: I feel a little bit weird about the fact that you have so many frontier AI tech companies kind of coming to the government and begging the government to regulate them. It feels a little bit to me like a bit of a Trojan horse. So I think we just have to be careful about this.
0: Like Washington, Beijing also rejects the tech executives' warnings about AI, of which development is a central part of competition between the world's two biggest economies. A federal judge in Washington, D.C. has blocked a U.S. Postal Service plan for President Trump's attempt to restrict mail-in voting for the midterm elections. Here's NPR's Hansi Lo Wang.
5: This latest ruling is by U.S. District Judge Carl Nichols, a nominee of President Trump. Nichols found the U.S. Postal Service has no authority to refuse to deliver mail-in ballots to voters in states where election officials do not turn over voter lists to the mailing agency and do not have certain barcodes on their ballot envelopes. We should note USPS is a financial supporter of NPR. The Supreme Court has been reviewing a similar order by a federal judge in Boston, and the High Court may issue its ruling at any time.
0: NPR's Hansi Lo Wang reporting. A meeting between Iran and Gulf Arab states set for today has been put off indefinitely, according to Oman's foreign minister. We have the latest from NPR's Hadil Al-Shalchi.
6: The Omani foreign minister said in a post online that the meeting between Gulf states and Iran was postponed, quote, in the interests of consensus. The Gulf depends on the Strait of Hormuz for its oil export and imports. Oman and Iran have been trying to reach an agreement to temporarily reopen the key waterway, but nothing has materialized yet. Iran has been responding to U.S. strikes by attacking U.S. bases in Gulf countries, and the Gulf sees itself as collateral damage in this conflict. The U.S., which the Gulf states have relied on for their security, has signaled the war could drag on, pushing Arab states to negotiate with Iran to get off its target list. Hadil Al-Shalchi, NPR News, Istanbul.
0: It's NPR. Abbott Laboratories is expected to pay more than $384 million to settle allegations that it violated federal health and safety requirements in the making of baby formula. The Justice Department cites failures at facilities in Michigan and Arizona. Under the settlement, Abbott does not admit fault or liability. The investigation into baby formula contamination led to supply shortages in 2022. The Biden administration airlifted formula from Europe and invoked federal emergency rules to prioritize U.S. production during the shortage. The 78th Emmy Awards air tonight. NPR's Chloe Veltman has this preview.
7: Popular series like Hacks, Abbott Elementary, and The Bear are all nominated for the Top Comedy Award alongside newcomers Widow's Bay and Margo's Got Money Troubles. On the drama side, last year's winner The Pitt is facing off against Pluribus, Slow Horses, The Diplomat, and more. The Television Academy already gave out some honours earlier this month. Rob Reiner was posthumously awarded his third Emmy for a guest appearance on The Bear.
8: I have consulted for everything from Fortune 500 companies to strip mall laundromats.
7: Hargitay, the event's host, won two awards for her documentary My Mom Jane about her late mother, Hollywood's 1950s star Jane Mansfield. Chloe Veltman, NPR News.
0: And again, the event will be hosted by Law and Order SVU star Mariska Hargitay. U.S. stocks trading lower with the Dow down 70 points. 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
1: Did you know Shroud of the Avatar features amazing in-game moon dials? If you find one on an evening stroll, use it and look up. The constellations unfold before your eyes. But beware, Kabbalists also use the stars to direct their siege warfare.
0: This has been a community announcement for WRFB.

0: live from NPR News. I'm Lakshmi Singh. Major forces behind the development of artificial intelligence are calling on the U.S. and other governments to slow down AI development for safety. But President Trump posts on social media that the only guardrails AI development needs is him. NPR's Frank Ordonez reports Trump appears to be brushing off concerns about the dangers of AI, which the Republican leader notes he uses.
1: Trump says he's heard from critics and industry leaders who have raised concerns about the dangers of AI, but says some of what is being said is exaggerated.
2: I'm not downplaying, but it's going to be more good than bad, but by a lot. And I've said it from the beginning. Whoever wins AI, and we're leading by a lot. Whoever wins AI wins.
1: The president, who was speaking to reporters on his way back from Ireland, acknowledged that he uses AI for some tasks, though he would not explain how. He went on to say that he likes Flock cameras, the controversial AI tool used by police to read driver's license plates. Franco Ordonez, NPR News.
0: China has also pushed back against calls to slow down AI development. Today, filling up the gas tank with regular unleaded will cost on average $4.32 a gallon. In tracking the fuel price trends, AAA finds the average still runs well into the $5 to $6 range in several western states. And diesel, the fuel used across the nation's delivery network, has hit another record high of $6.23. For months, people have been paying more as a result of the oil supply disruptions linked to the U.S. war with Iran. But President Trump blames a spike in diesel prices on Ukraine's attack on Russian diesel facilities, and he has urged Kyiv to stop the strikes. Texas landowners along the U.S.-Mexico border are banding together to sue the Trump administration over its plans to seize private property for border wall construction in the state's vast Big Bend region. Marfa Public Radio's Mary Cantrell has the latest.
3: The lawsuit takes aim at the Department of Homeland Security's determination that the Big Bend region is an area of high illegal entry when it only saw 1.5% of the total border apprehensions over the past 5 years. DHS's determination allowed the government to bypass dozens of federal laws and expedite border barrier construction in the region, which is known for its pristine desert landscape. Landowner David Keller is a plaintiff in the lawsuit.
4: We have brought this extraordinary challenge because, for us, the Big Bend is not an empty place on a map. It is our home.
3: The court has 60 days to respond to the lawsuit, which seeks a pause on border wall construction. For NPR News, I'm Mary Cantrell.
0: The Trump administration is expected to roll back stricter Biden-era limits on greenhouse gas emissions from power plants. This is NPR News. Pro-Palestinian activist Mahmoud Khalil is suing Columbia University on grounds of discrimination aimed at intimidating Palestinian students engaged in protests against the war in Gaza. The former Columbia graduate student gained national attention during protests against Israel's actions and led to his arrest by ICE agents. University has declined to comment on the lawsuit but says it works to keep its campus environment safe for all. During a trip to Ireland this weekend, President Trump said he'd like to see the independent country unify with Northern Ireland, which is governed by the British. That's created rare common ground between Trump and the left-wing Irish Nationalist Party Sinn Féin. Started as a political arm of the Irish Republican Army, or IRA, the militant group fought for Irish unification. NPR's Lauren Frere has more from London.
5: Sinn Féin Vice President Michelle O'Neill was asked about President Trump's comment on Irish reunification.
6: I just think it really underlines where we're at, and it reminds everybody that this is a debate that needs to be had.
5: She spoke to reporters alongside the leaders of Wales and Scotland, which are also governed by separatist parties. Together, they're calling for constitutional change. Sinn Féin wants a referendum on Northern Ireland leaving the UK and joining the Republic of Ireland. But the British government has said any such vote is off the table. The idea of Irish reunification fueled what was known as the Troubles, decades of deadly Catholic-Protestant fighting in Northern Ireland. The region's status is laid out in the 1998 Good Friday Peace Agreement, which ended that fighting. Lauren Fryer, NPR News, London.
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1: Did you know that Lord British takes notice of highly dedicated community members? 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
2: Did you know the property manager window allows players to store fully decorated homes and basements, preserving your hard work? 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

0: Live from NPR News in Washington, I'm Ryland Barton. President Trump says that Ukraine and Russia have agreed to halt striking energy infrastructure, but Ukrainian President Volodymyr Zelensky says he doesn't trust Russia to abide by the apparent agreement. NPR's Joanna Kakissis reports from Kyiv.
1: Writing on social media, Zelensky said his country had proposed an agreement with Russia to stop the destruction of critical infrastructure. This includes energy facilities, ports, and food and pharmaceutical warehouses. Zelensky writes that if Ukraine's allies can ensure Russia does not strike these sites, then Ukraine will also stop its attacks. But he adds Ukraine is not confident that Russia has any desire to abide by any agreement. Joanna Kakissis, NPR News. Kyiv.
0: New reporting from ProPublica finds that a Russian oligarch with ties to the Kremlin spent hundreds of thousands of dollars on the wedding of President Trump's son, Donald Trump Jr., back in May. NPR's Elena Moore reports.
2: According to ProPublica, Russian oligarch Umar Kremlev financed sizable portions of Donald Trump Jr.'s wedding to socialite Bettina Anderson, including renting out a private island for the reception. NPR has not independently verified this reporting, but the finding has sparked worry among national security experts, given Kremlev's close link to Russian President Vladimir Putin. Donald Trump Jr. and Bettina Anderson defended their wedding festivities in a statement on social media, saying the celebration followed a private ceremony where only family was present, describing Kremlev's spending as, quote, an extraordinarily generous wedding gift from a friend. Elena Moore, NPR News.
0: Congressional Republicans say President Trump has agreed to new ethics provisions to help get a sweeping cryptocurrency bill across the finish line. Trump would be required either to divest or place in a blind trust any significant financial interest in an entity that issues cryptocurrencies. The president earned more than $1 billion from cryptocurrency ventures in 2025. The new measures would also give state attorneys general a role in enforcing the new law. China is criticizing calls by tech CEOs in the U.S. to slow down the development of AI, calling them part of a, quote, Cold War playbook. NPR's Rob Schmitz reports.
3: The comments followed an essay published over the weekend by Anthropic CEO Dario Amodei and endorsed by OpenAI CEO Sam Altman and SpaceX founder Elon Musk to deliberately slow down the pace of AI models for the sake of safety, adding that a Chinese lead in AI would pose a, quote, grave danger for the U.S. and the world. China's foreign ministry spokesman Guo Jiaquan responded by saying that, quote, fear-mongering, confrontation, and malicious competition will only disrupt the process of global AI governance and serve no one's interests. President Trump also criticized Amadei's essay, saying the U.S. is leading China in AI and that he wants to keep it that way. Rob Schmitz, NPR News.
0: AI stocks slid worldwide today. This is NPR News. Texas landowners, ranchers, and business owners are suing to stop the Trump administration's border wall plans in the Big Bend region. The lawsuit challenges the administration's $46 billion effort to build walls and barriers along the southern border. The plaintiffs argue that the Homeland Security Department is misusing its authority, citing low illegal crossing statistics in Big Bend. Costume designer to the stars Bob Mackie died today. He was 87 years old. NPR's Chloe Veltman reports Mackie was known as the Sultan of Sequins.
4: Bob Mackie's dazzling designs became as memorable as the stars who wore them. Think Cher's feathered mohawk headdress ensemble at the 1986 Oscars. He designed an estimated 17,000 costumes for Carol Burnett's variety show, including a famous dress made out of a pair of curtains from her 1976 Gone with the Wind parody.
5: Thank you. I saw it in the window and I just couldn't resist it.
4: In a 2003 interview with WHYY's Fresh Air, Burnett recalled Mackie's impact.
6: Sometimes he would put me in stuff that would literally save the sketch.
4: Mackie won 9 Emmy Awards and a Tony Award and continued dressing stars into the 21st century like Miley Cyrus and Pink. Chloe Veltman, NPR News.
0: The Supreme Court will decide this month whether to hear a lobster fisherman's challenge to a requirement for tracking devices on boats. Maine lobster fisherman Frank Thompson argues it constitutes unreasonable search and seizure. Authorities say the monitoring program is crucial for understanding lobster populations, which are declining in New England. Thompson has appealed to the Supreme Court after a federal appeals court denied his claim last year. I'm Ryland Barton. This is NPR News from Washington.
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1: Did you know socketing gems can add attunement to your chess piece or hand items? Each gem offers attunement or warding towards particular schools of magic. There are two other ways to enhance an item: masterworking and enchanting.
0: This has been a community announcement for WR.

0: Live from NPR News in Washington, I'm Ryland Barton. The Department of Homeland Security ordered investigators to pretend to be voters to access records in New York, according to a whistleblower complaint. Democrats say the operation was part of the Trump administration's efforts to find non-citizens on voter rolls. Senate Minority Leader Chuck Schumer says the administration broke state laws.
1: Apparently, agents are being commanded to violate state laws and lie to access private voter information and create law enforcement records as part of DHS's, quote, unlawful voter initiative.
0: The New York Times first reported the apparent operation. Kentucky Republican Senator Mitch McConnell says he'll vote tonight for the first time since his hospitalization in June. The 84-year-old was hospitalized after a fall in his home. His three-month absence from the Senate generated a flood of criticism and speculation as he initially remained quiet for weeks about his condition. The leaders at three major AI companies are ramping up their calls to slow the development of more powerful AI systems. But experts worry restrictions may accomplish little unless the U.S. can reach an agreement with China and other countries. NPR's Windsor Johnston reports.
2: Gary Marcus is an artificial intelligence researcher at New York University. He says the United States and China share an interest in placing limits on AI agents that can operate freely online. He also says building larger AI models matters less than preventing poorly controlled systems from attacking critical infrastructure.
3: You're going to find banking industries attacked, electrical grids attacked. China shouldn't want that. We shouldn't want that. We can make a deal about unrestrained agents.
2: The leaders of major AI companies say they support global cooperation on safeguards. Marcus says that could be done without requiring American companies to slow development on their own. Windsor Johnston, NPR News.
0: A nationwide study found that military veterans have higher levels of PFAS in their blood. NPR's Quill Lawrence reports some of these so-called forever chemicals have been linked to cancer and liver failure.
4: The study, published in Environmental Health Perspectives, found that 58% of veterans have elevated levels of PFAS in their blood. That's associated with illnesses like kidney or testis cancer, liver or cardiovascular disease. The lead author of the study, Christian Hoover at Brown University, says young veterans in particular had levels 18% higher than their civilian counterparts.
5: If you are a veteran that is between 20 and 39, I really strongly advise that they get tested and that they consult with their physicians.
4: But PFAS blood testing isn't covered by VA health insurance or offered at VA medical centers. VA is currently, quote, reevaluating blood testing in accordance with new federal research. Quill Lawrence, NPR News.
0: AI stocks slid worldwide today after leaders of the industry warned that a slowdown is needed for the safety of humanity. This is NPR. Palestinian activist Mahmoud Khalil is suing Columbia University, alleging it failed to address harassment against him and other members of a pro-Palestinian campus group. The suit says the university's deliberate indifference led to the doxing of multiple group members and Khalil's detention by immigration agents. The Republican candidate for Texas's oil and gas regulating body is under fire after posting a statement that Republican and Democratic officials are condemning as racist. Houston Public Media's Andrew Schneider reports.
6: Beau French, the GOP candidate for Texas Railroad Commissioner, posted a photo Sunday of a group of Asian Americans at a University of Texas football game, saying it illustrated, quote, how many Americans have been displaced by foreigners. Asked about it on the Mark Davis Show on Monday, French doubled down.
7: DEI was discriminating against deserving people so that, you know, these liberal bureaucrat administrators at University of Texas and places like that could select their preferred groups of people. Well, that is what is racism.
6: Republican Senator John Cornyn and Republican Congressman Dan Crenshaw of Houston both denounced French. Meanwhile, French's Democratic opponent, State Representative John Rosenthal, said, Beau French spent Sunday morning sorting our students' section by skin color. I'm Andrew Schneider in Houston.
0: Pope Leo XIV celebrated his 71st birthday today, but it was Vatican employees who got a gift. He issued a papal decree repealing salary cuts that Pope Francis had imposed during the pandemic. Leo said the financial challenges can now be overcome. This is NPR.
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Quiet on the set. 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Celebrating over 10 years plus. And still running. Who would have ever thought they would last this long? Lunch with no other than the dynamic duo themselves. Let's.

0: 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This is Laz.
1: And this is Jack. Welcome to another edition of Lunch with Laz and Jack, where we interpret the Shroud of the Avatar news so you don't have to do anything other than question your own personal life choices and ours, because they deserve to be questioned. 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
0: You got them.
1: 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I got really kicked from the lot.
0: Oh?
1: I got kicked all the way to the overworld map. For some odd reason. Yeah. Well, I mean, I got a wheat error, and then when logging back in, it actually did it on to the overworld map. And we are on the Chaos Shard
0: QA.
1: QA server.
0: Yes. Because, the QA server. Why doesn't my guild title show up there? Controls. I don't
1: know. Why doesn't my guild show up? Oh, there it is.
0: Yeah, yours is. I don't know why. Well, show nameplates.
1: Wait, where are you?
0: I'm right here, sitting next to you. At least I was.
1: No, you're not. You are not on the lot.
0: Well, I see myself on the lot. I'm moving around on the lot. I'm walking on the lot.
1: You are not on the lot.
0: Did you...
1: Hold on. Let me recall for a...
0: Yeah, did you hit zero on your keyboard to see whether you were in the same instance or not?
1: You are not in the same instance as I am.
0: It says you're still here in this instance. And for some reason, I can't target myself. Oh, there it goes. Yeah. I just got the same boot you got. That's why.
1: Oh, so you are going to be... You got a wheat error as well?
0: I got a pelican, actually.
1: Oh, it's, yeah.
0: Which is interesting, but let's see what happens.
1: Server stability is way there. Is there.
0: Okay, let's see what happens here.
1: That is Laz going to get completely kicked out of Al's head and have to log all the way back in.
0: No, I just had to go, put the password back in. I wasn't, I guess it's all the way out, if you want to put it that way. But anyway, welcome to today's show, boys and girls. It is Monday, September 14th, 2026, here inside and outside the Chaos server and the regular server. We are actually on both. Yes. This way we can actually send you guys your streamer bundles.
1: Bundles.
0: When they come up. And again, on the new fiber connection, adjusted the settings on my streaming, so I've got more speed and... I also increased the audio up to 128 from 96 just for audio reasons, because I could now. Yeah, I know. Yeah. But Waldo,
1: that one really is a big whoop-de-doo.
0: Yeah,
1: because most human ears can't deal with that kind of change.
0: Why? Well, most human ears can
1: listening to it really, really loud.
0: Oh, I was going to say, I mean, you ain't going to notice that, or even up to 256 even. But Waldo commented last week that, the audio was, crappy and sluggish, and of course everybody else knew that the audio was crappy and sluggish, and why didn't this, is there a new release again? I got kicked out.
1: And are you outside to Al's head?
0: No, as I got just, it wouldn't log me at all. And I got to I had to go back to the launcher screen this time. And,
1: yeah.
0: do something. Well, let's start off today from where we left off sort of last week, because last week I gave a shout out to a friend of the show, Dak Stalker, about the possibility of his lots getting booted due to the new auction system and all the lots that he had taken.
1: I read some of that on the in Discord, because Krish was having an entire discussion about it over the weekend.
0: Well, the catch was is that Dak Stalker actually started that after he conferred with me. He hit me up and said, "Hey, what do you know about this?" And I gave him the couple clips of, you know, "Hey, this is what we know is going on, and you know, and this is what he

0: be allowed to do and not do with the lots that we paid for. Now, I'm going to...
1: Well, we paid for the lots. We paid for the deeds.
0: Well, that's what I mean, the deeds. I'm going to ask you to go to the forums. And who the hell was that and what was it? That was probably Lomir with some really bad audio. And I want you to bring up the forums real quick and just pull up the latest. Huh?
2: How could it be me? I haven't said anything yet.
0: Well, somebody was saying something. But anyway, bring up the forums real quick. Because
2: I was going to say, how do we get on the QA server on a Chaos card?
0: You click the drop down for QA server.
1: Yeah.
2: On a launcher?
0: Yeah, one says Chaos and one says QA as a drop down.
2: Oh, no, I see it. I didn't see it before.
0: Yeah. Have you pulled up the forum and the latest alerts? You probably don't have them the way I have them.
1: I am looking at the wish list requests
0: now. Okay, so the first one was proposal for progressive housing tax system. Proposal for legacy ownership, new players, and sustainable future. Progressive housing tax systems. And then thoughts on POT, PRT, and NPC towns. Okay. So, and a proposal to house refresh change, which is the one I want you to click on there. Oh, he pulled that. Somebody pulled that one. Yeah, Never mind.
1: Several of those are actually gone because I've got the proposal progressive house taxing system, then thoughts on POT, PRT, and NPC towns.
0: Okay, let me give you this then because I have the original.
1: Yeah, but we don't care about the original because it's no longer there.
0: I understand that.
1: And now I got to get back into our Discord from the Shroud Discord because I was bringing up some of Chris's comments.
0: That was a PRT governor one. That's not the one I'm looking for. Oh, here it is. I will give you this then so that you can pull this up. Come on. And I guess I have to put it in Discord so I can pull it up for everybody now also. So we don't need this anymore. Well, I'll just pull this over. Bring this up here. Proposal for to housing refresh change. This is the one I wanted you to talk about. And before we get to the other stuff, while I'm...
1: The proposed change does not apply to RPT and POT. The fuck's RPT? Player run town.
0: Yeah, PRT. He's got the names all wrong. PRT is the RPT. POT is the only one correct. And PA towns is NPC towns, according to this guy. Yeah, so.
1: My idea is simple. I aim to change the refresh time only. For normal accounts, it is 120 days. For some pledge accounts, it's a year. If an account has less than 5 lots in place anywhere towns, no changes. If 10 plus, then the housing burden debuff kicks up and overrides the default refresh time to 60 days. If 15 plus, then 30 days. If 20 plus, then 19 hours. If 30 plus, then 12 hours.
0: Yeah, so...
1: What they're really trying to do is get rid of this. This is what I was going to say related to Chris's comments.
0: Okay, well, let me finish this one real quick first. I placed a comment after that that said, those of us who have a year or more paid between $5,000 and $11,000 for this

0: privilege, and this is non-negotiable. I didn't put the non-negotiable, but all I did was tell them how much we paid, and all of a sudden, that idea goes poof because, oh, well, didn't know you guys. Yeah, all you free-to-play payers don't realize how much Jack and I combined on just these two accounts is $10,000 that was given to the game. And the privileges that come with that cannot be revoked, changed, whatever, just because, I mean, they could, but that would piss off a lot of other people because there's, 170-plus other Dukes who paid $5,000, not including the people who paid up to $11,000 for the Lord of the Manors, which is a good bunch of them, and then the people who paid $8,000 for the Lord of the Isles, Well, first off, Knight Rider, there is no problem, in my opinion. And again, Chris thinks go ahead and say what you were going to say first.
1: This is someone bitching about people owning multiple lots in not player-owned towns, but in NPC towns that used to have the rule you were only allowed to place three lots.
0: Three lots in total. Yeah, and I mentioned that in the conversation. Three lots total. That meant you could own one in Owl's Head, one in Soul Town, and say one in Resolute, and that was it.
1: Yeah.
0: And I do believe it was Chris who made that change.
1: I don't know,
0: but I believe so. And that made it so that they took it out because of the lack of player base. And since there was a bunch of empty places out there, and now his train of thought now is that new players running the quest line come into these towns and see empty lots that are taken, but, have for sale signs on them. Yeah. Well, so and Darkstalkers. Basic concept is, you play sort of a fighter merchant. I play mostly a merchant. He plays a real estate agent, and that's his gameplay, and that's what makes him happy, because there's a million and one ways to play this game, and nobody can tell you, Jack, myself, or anybody how we play the game, whether it's correct, incorrect, or not. Now, I will say, granted, it's been about a year since I've stocked any of my vendors because it was very laborious and tedious, and I've been waiting for these changes to come. So while this conversation was going on yesterday, I chimed in. And I chimed in with two of the three things that I believe needed being fixed very fast and very seriously. The first one was, shall we walk over to our lot signs? Let's go over to our lot signs.
1: Okay.
0: And we will read these. But the concept of how do you upgrade a lot when the lot is already being used? I guess maybe we have to go to the...
1: Remember, I don't actually own this lot.
0: Okay. Well, go to your lot deeds. Do you have any lot deeds? Hit you and bring up your lot deeds.
1: I do.
0: I still don't see it here. How are we supposed to do it here? Lot deeds. You're supposed to be able to upgrade them now.
1: Well, I can do it from the inventory.
0: No, from the placed lot.
1: Oh.
0: I think Knight Rider was joshing us because...
1: Well, okay, so I've got a claimed place anywhere tax-free in Snug Harbor.
0: Right.
1: And right-clicking on that does not allow me to actually upgrade it.
0: Ah, here we go. Click on the first gear. There it is.
1: What first gear?
0: Oh, no, you have to actually be at the lot. Okay. So here we go.
1: Since I don't own this lot,
0: I will give you a screenshot of what I see now. Okay, so this is in. now you can, I can upgrade this deed to a place anywhere tax free city deed from here for 12,000 crowns directly from my lot sign. So if I, and you, and it has all the full, you can actually do all of, I'm just going to click that for a minute because I don't think I have the crowns to do it. Let me just see how many crowns I have. How many crowns do I have? Will it actually do it if I, no, I only have 10,000 crowns, so I couldn't do it if I wanted to. But, basically, let's see what happens when I try. Is it going to tell me you have insufficient crowns? Okay, but you can now upgrade your deeds.
1: From the property, from the, right. The lot deed.
0: Because, again, the problem was being that, you know, you know, how do you upgrade your deed without removing it? And I brought that up because of the, you know, if I unclaim my lot to do the deed, and Chris says, I got to fix that. And he fixed it within 5 minutes. So good. Thank you to listening to that. Once he had that finished.
1: We are not allowed to actually access the tester menu because we do not have tester accounts.
0: Yeah. Is it that a slash command?
1: Yeah, slash tester.
0: Nope. Requires a tester account. Yep. Okay. But anyway. Let's go check the other thing, because then I says, well, now that that's taken care of, how about granular purchases off of vendors? And you don't have anything on this, vendor.
1: I do, because I already consolidated that shit.
0: Oh, there we go. Jackson assist. So that brings me to 1700. How do I do one?
1: Well,
0: I don't see a way to do one.
1: You should be able to go to the buy, find mine.
0: Yeah.
1: Double click on it.
0: And oh, double click.
1: Have a slider.
0: Double click. Okay, that's a new one. Usually it's just a pull. But there it is. And then I can buy. Let's just. Oh, you can just type in the window 5. And I can buy 5 scrolls out of the 1,700 scrolls. Very nice. And then the other one, double click, and I'll buy 5 scrolls off of that one. And I bought 5 off of 1,000 and 5 off 1,700. Now let's see how they update. Now I'm going to open it up again. And now he's got 1650. Where did the other ones go?
1: Well, I'm looking for it. 1695 and 995.
0: And 995. There it is. I had to just do it by
1: so
0: weight.
1: You bought a total of 10 recall scrolls.
0: Yes, I did. So, you know, Chris says, "What do you mean granular?" And I said, "This is what we asked for." And I gave him the scenario, and he said, yay. And he gave us that while they were having this whole town discussion yesterday. So the last one that I have to get him to do now is when you claim your mail, you can just pull the gold and leave the other stuff.
1: Yeah, you have to hit take all.
0: Excuse me.
1: So yes. I can't claim my gold, just the gold.
0: Right, but I was more interested in, once he started recognizing my chat yesterday, I just got straight to the point and said, need this done, need that done, and he had both done within the half hour of the first one, which was the selling the lots. He had done in like 5 minutes, and the granular sales took a little bit longer, but by the end of a half hour of watching that and chatting with Chris and everybody else, we got those two features, quality of life, things taken care of. So, you're all welcome.
1: Yeah.
0: Again, I told them I didn't need the credit for it, but he made sure that I had the credit in the update notes. So, speaking of update notes.
1: Now, let's go back to the housing again.
0: What about it? Okay, so hold on. I got the recall scrolls. Yeah.
1: If Chris wants to go ahead and re-implement some sort of threshold on how many houses an account can hold, fine and dandy. Accounts are free.
0: Yeah, he's aware of that they would just go make 20 accounts and do that. And I said, fine, well, and good. But then they got to go manage 20 accounts, which I don't think most people, except for maybe Steve, would actually take the time to do. You want a key ring. What do we need a key ring for? House doors don't have locks. Although I miss the old key ring from Ultima and being able to steal people's keys or wait for them to open their doors and hide in their houses and hope they forgot to lock stuff up and all that good stuff.
1: Yeah.
2: Fun time.
1: Yeah. The other thing is, with the advent of teleport to zone scrolls and the ability to teleport to different portions of a town, there is no such thing as prime real estate.
0: Well, I brought that one up too. And again, that's where he brought up the, he doesn't want new people seeing towns that just say, quest towns that have all those for sale signs on them. Now again.
1: That is whatever Dax or anybody else, that's their right to do that.
0: Well, again, now here is the other kicker on that. You know how much money he's dropped buying all those lot deeds? People are saying he shouldn't be able to do that. Well, he's helped support the game by buying all those lot deeds, and he's literally got hundreds. I mean, I thought I had a lot.
1: Yeah.
0: And again, I always show you guys this list. I have 2 pages. He's probably got 10 pages of lots. And, he's got them all pretty much tax-free, too. So, maybe new free account deeds from the quest shouldn't be tradable.
1: Once you upgrade it, it's tradable then.
0: Yeah, and it's not initially. So if you didn't know that, you know that now. And yes, you can buy deeds with in-game gold from people who spent the money on them, except for CC, who does a lot of trades. CC does a lot of trades from things.
1: Yeah. In order to get to the tax-free, you either have to buy it from another player or you have to upgrade it with crowns.
0: Right. But the argument is that
1: going a lot of money back to the game.
0: Yeah. The argument, again, is Chris doesn't want to see, all these for sale signs on lots. Now, again, throughout
1: suck
0: this
1: it up, Buttercup.
0: I'm going to get to the actual cream of this, which is he's not going to start banning people immediately. He's hoping that with the new features in there, it will entice people like Dax to use his for sale powers to sell off his deeds and those lots. But again, some people are saying, new players aren't going to have 20 million. So I suggested a rent system where somebody like Dax could, say, I want 2,000 gold a week or, 8,000 gold a month, and you can rent the lot off of me. Yeah. You can buy deeds with in-game gold, which you get off of Andrew Night Owl. Yeah, CC's my go-to guy. CC's usually got the best. Let's do a search. Hold on. Let's do a vendor search. Let's do all zones. And let's see how many deeds are actually out there.
1: Zones.
0: Holy crap. Darkstalker has a lot of deeds available.
1: Yeah. Or you could always just do a search for tax-free.
0: Well, this brings them all up, I believe. So yeah. Just do a search for deed. And
1: it also brings conversationalists into it.
0: Yeah, Zealot, I don't see a single deed listed by Mr. Night Owl here anywhere. But Novia Market, Dax has got loads of deeds. Let's see the highest price. A village.
1: Oh, 35 million for.
0: Yeah. And that's Cabazon. Whereas Dax has got a keep deed, DOT taxed for 9 million. And a city tax free for 9 million. The keep is almost 10 million. But I mean, these are pretty reasonable prices when you're thinking about it. In a town, place, anywhere, tax free. Dax, you got two different prices there. I don't know why. 48.90 and 45.90. Well, it's the same deed. I would be asking the same price, you know.
1: It's his prerogative to put different values.
0: I understand that.
1: He wants one to sell faster than the other. Impulse buy.
0: Yeah, well, I better get that cheaper one before, you know, somebody else does. Yeah, absolutely.
1: Yeah.
0: But, you know, and then, you know, road deeds, yeah, 450,000 for road deeds is about normal. That's about the normal.
1: Yeah, this is my thing about, Chris bitching about the signage on things saying, like, for sale, email, in-game message, Dax Stalker.
0: Yep.
1: This goes back to when Owl's Head first came into the game. And Hutch, the developer, is like, no, what the fuck did the players do to my town?
0: No, I had Chris, this nice idea. You would never bitch about anything.
1: Yes.
0: He's updating the regular server to the new stuff. Yes. The stuff we just showed up.
1: Yeah, we are on 253 on the QA server. Yes.
0: Well, we got you, Chris. You want to go buy some scrolls off me or vice versa? I love this new feature again. I know. We got to do it again so we can show it on stream.
1: Well, I mean, it takes forever to stand up.
0: Although it took us a minute to figure out the double click.
1: Da, da, da, da, da, da, da. Yeah. Although your existing stacks, I cannot break up until you reclaim all those. No, I cannot.
0: Really?
1: Yeah. Because those are old stacks that were not set up as price individual.
0: That shouldn't make a difference.
1: Yes, it does.
0: Okay. Let me reclaim, and then I will... God, how do you relist? Let me just...
1: We'll do a search for scrolls.
0: Yeah. I have a bunch on me.
1: Go to my listings and drag them over.
0: Why don't I have any scrolls on me? I'll just buy the 100. It doesn't matter here. Just buy the stack. Just need mail.
1: I'm not buying the stack.
0: It's not going to cost you anything here.
1: You're the one that wanted to demonstrate the process.
0: Just buy the stack, will you? Oh. Jesus, it doesn't cost you anything.
1: I already did. I bought a stack of 10. Again. Oh, actually, there's user slash Oracle. Hopefully, this goes into report bug.
0: Yeah.
1: User interface in mail system.
0: Well, again, we don't know if it's an actual bug or just an oversight, but I'm waiting for the mail to come in.
1: There is also a user interface bug related to the subject.
0: Yeah, Chris, in the mail system on the old shard, when you get mail, you are able to double click on the gold and take the gold and then discard the receipt. Here, we're only able to take everything, which then means that the receipts get stuck in your backpack and then you gotta go and search for them all in your backpack and delete them manually when we could just, so if we could make it so that we can click this gold and take it directly out of the mailbox and then discard the receipts. Now, personally, what I used to do is I take the gold and I leave the receipts in my mailbox till I go restock the vendors they came from. And then once I've restocked the vendors with what was sold, I can, you know, go ahead and delete them after that. Then unrelated to a new feature, but just an issue with mail, I'll get it. Very cool. Thank you very much, sir.
1: I mean,
0: and again, thank you yesterday.
1: The old-fashioned way and use the Oracle and report bug.
0: Yeah, I'm too lazy to do that. Especially when I know Chris is actively working and quickly, because again, while that whole conversation was happening yesterday over the housing system, I threw in those other two fixes and he got them done immediately. And again, big thanks and big props on that one.
1: I'm going to say everybody's going to always complain about someone having a lot that they can't, that was claimed a long ass time ago.
0: Well, again, what really got me was the person who's been here. Well, they're here for 4 days today. And they really were very vocal about what's happened over the last 13 years. And you have no clue what actually happened over the last 13 years to get to where we are. But we got to pause for a moment and stop and pull some streamer bundles. So I am pulling my bundles and conjure a dragon. Is getting mine.
1: Screwed this thing up. Yeah.
0: As I reopen
1: Really screwed to archive, it's like you have to click 5 more buttons.
0: Oh yeah, I know. Conjure Dragon is her bear, right?
1: A bear Taraxacum.
0: Been a while since I've actually sent him.
1: Yes, and the bundles are reopened, hopefully, on both sides.
0: So I forgot. Tina resubbed earlier. So, Tina, should we play a game of marbles? And
1: Vitor also subbed right during the intro for me.
0: On your side? Yeah. So, either that or we're giving away game keys at the butt of the hour.
1: Yeah. Yeah, and we'll give away just a game key right now because we skipped it for so long ago. And
0: all right, we'll play a game of Bullseye at the end.
1: Is receiving a copy of The Chant, going to Murphying All the Way. So Janie Murphy getting The Chant, which is a $25 game.
0: All right, well, I've got a copy of Cheap Golf going out to somebody, which is a $5 game currently on sale for $1.99, and that's going to be Conjure a Dragon as well. So congratulations, Conjure. You're going to get yourself a copy of Cheap Golf, who also hasn't won a game key in a while. How long has it been? It's been since August. Oh, not too far back. But there you go, Conjure.

0: But moving right along. Are we ready to get to some of the notes?
1: Nope. Where do you want to go to it?
0: Well, we can start
1: not today that you want to go to.
0: Well, we can start on the 12th or we can start on the 11th. I would just say we do yesterday and today.
1: Okay, so yesterday, September 13th. 79 items. Slow day for Chris. Pets and creatures in Dwaynar and Jade Valley stop walking through a houses, a nav mesh tile that cannot fit every decoration. Now drops only the ones it cannot fit. The equipping avatar's loading phase is fixed properly this time. Item data that took 10 to 38 seconds to prepare on every world entry now takes 69 milliseconds.
0: Nice.
1: Nice. At startup. A bug we closed in August was still firing every day. The fix had guarded the wrong null. The real one is guarded now. And the stale housing record behind 60 days of a scene server errors is gone. Creatures and townsfolk could stop appearing for the rest of a play session. In every scene the player visited, one error inside the client's spawn queue ended it for good. And the queue is started once at boot. Why are creatures and townsfolk spawned on the game client? Is that offline only mode or is that online? Because to me that seems a little backwards. And the queue is fixed along with three smaller leaks of the same shape found next to it. Yeah, to me, creatures or mobs of any variety should be, their location should be defined by the server.
0: You would think.
1: Yeah, not the game client. Because that means that opens up something to some potential man in the middle attacks. The nightly release failure fixed and fenced. The published script lost its upload destination to a helper file that resets its settings. The fix plus four new gates, a release failure ledger of all 38 failure nodes since July, and a per run log that names repeats. And whispering in AFK player, now you get told they are away. And /AFK takes away the message. What about moving or changing that status?
0: Yeah, if you take a look at your log, the log would tell you when you went AFK on the main, you know, having the
1: whatchamacallit.
0: The miscellaneous. The
1: AFK status?
0: Yeah.
1: Yeah.
0: Let's just see. /AFK. And it tells you you're AFK.
1: Yes.
0: Did you notice anything else, by the way, today?
1: Well, we haven't been in town long enough to not be AFK.
0: We've been here we've been here long enough to go AFK.
1: No, we have not, because...
0: Have you tested it?
1: Because we got punted. Kicked. We got kicked from the game earlier. From the QA server.
0: Have you sat in a chair?
1: The boot.
0: Have you sat in the chair for an hour or plus at any session just to see what happens? I have.
1: Well, no, you have not either. You have, been AFK long enough to trigger.
0: I didn't say today. I just said, have you sat in a chair for over an hour in a game session on this servers? No, you haven't.
1: No, I have not. Well, other than when I forget to close out of the game.
0: I haven't seen myself get booted to the lot entrance or anything else like that in these shards yet. And 253 is on chaos.
1: Are you still standing up?
0: Not that I've seen.
1: Okay. So if you AFK sitting down, you remain seated.
0: Right now. And it's interesting. Now that I clicked and moved, the AFK went away. But,
1: Can't demonstrate any of that on chaos so far. Moving today.
0: That's cute. Try and message me now that I'm.
1: It does not say that you are AFK in game.
0: It says it right above my character.
1: No, it does not.
0: Next to my, you can't see it. It's really dark gray.
1: Wait, I'm looking
2: on the chaos shard or the regular.
0: Yeah.
1: I'm looking at the wrong one. It does not say that above your head on chaos.
0: It says it next to my name.
1: No, it does not.
0: I don't see it. Okay, well, message me.
1: Well, I was first going through and saying.
2: And okay, it says you're away from the keyboard, gone fishing.
1: You've gone fishing. Yes,
0: gone fishing.
2: Last time you caught anything.
1: So now you have a custom AFK message.
0: Yes.
1: But that AFK is not reflected on your character in-game, so it's missing that badge.
0: Okay.
1: Which is Oracle. Report.
0: This concludes the test of the full build promote rollback system. Very cool. Yeah, and this, by the way, Chris, is not a bug or anything like that, but if you happen to notice the nameplates over myself and Lomir, compare these to the regular shards. And I'm going to switch over to that one now real quick so you can see the difference. I'm going to hide that one and open that one. You'll notice that the nameplates here are white, whereas the nameplates on the Chaos server
1: are gray.
0: Yeah, which makes them...
1: You can edit your theme colors, man.
0: But this is just default. And again, it should be default.
1: You changed your theme.
0: Right when we switched, he got a commercial. Why would I change my theme? Themes only affect the windows, right?
1: There's all kinds of stuff. I do not see the...
0: Yeah, let me know when the commercial finishes for you.
1: You can always subscribe and you won't get those. I don't actually see a way to change those player colors in-game.
2: Hey, there's Hannah.
1: I'm editing my theme and I'm not seeing the color
0: that's,
1: for
0: that's what I'm saying.
1: Yeah.
0: That's exactly what I'm saying, but you can continue to read real quick while we wait for Chris to get out of the commercial.
1: I changes some text, but not all of it. Lot deed upgrades in place now. No unclaiming. And we demonstrated that earlier. Tester sign into the tracker with their in-game passwords. Spells and skills work again at the river's edge. Waiting stopped, refusing everything but water magic. Sell individually on player vendors. One listing of 1,000 potions can now be bought. 5 or 10 at a time. What about 1 at a time? And a besieged town's cobblers could heal back to full when players left the town. Fixed on every town siege found while finishing the second review of the Cobblest Stronghold. And Chaos and QA both spent hours refusing logins today because one build number was handed out twice. Release pipeline is being rebuilt. So a half-finished release can never move a shard. Which takes us to today's update, which so far been slow with only 30 items.
0: Refresh. Yep, still only 30 items.
1: Close 20 reported bugs from the tracker. Charge was stacking 2 resist crowd control buffs on every hit that landed. 2 of the 5 that make a target immune to control it. Lands 1 knockdown now and the same odds the 2 rolls gave between them. Gear that took itself over off after a login or a zone change is fixed. A pack reread emptied the container before refilling it, and anything worn red as removed for that gap.
0: Okay, I'm guessing he's done with the commercials, so you'll notice very hard to read nameplates over mine and Lomir's heads on this shard, Chaos, versus White. Easy to read names on the regular shard.
1: The font weight is completely different.
0: Yeah, the fonts are a little slightly very.
1: They're both. It's kind of like looking at a bear's name. Because a bear is sitting in my seat because he's shrunk down. The size of the font is much smaller.
2: Hey, guys.
1: But it's a stronger bodied.
0: Yeah, again, this is the live shard. Yes, Lomir. White nameplates.
2: Hey, how do you display people's names?
0: Display names.
1: In.
2: Like the ones over your head.
1: In.
0: Yeah, display names. And then the in. Chaos server.
2: I don't know what it was, but that's not doing anything.
0: Gray on the Chaos server.
1: Well, they're both gray.
0: I understand that, except you're blue because you're my guildmate, which is very easy to see. When you're your guildmate, even Knight Rider is hard to see standing right here in front because they're not white. Yeah. The white is just so much easier to read when you look at it. Yeah.
1: So what color is my title on your side?
0: Which shard?
1: QA.
0: It's gold, orange. The way it's supposed to be.
1: Okay.
0: Yeah. Yeah.
1: Whereas the Knight of New Britannia is blue on my screen, or whatever.
0: Yeah, my whole name, is all that is, all blue, right? The Knight of New Britannia, my name, and the guild are all blue.
1: And that is not configurable.
2: On the Chaos shard?
1: There is, looking at these theme settings, I actually have nothing that is gray.
0: And again, I can just take my taskbar you know, my nameplate and put, you know, what the difference is right next to it, how this white looks compared to how that gray looks. This is how it looks on the, you know, the active shard, the current live shard. Whereas, you know, it just, it's tougher to read, you know, when you're looking at it. Especially for us old farts.
1: Amen.
0: Already found it and fixed it next release. There we go. See, that's what we love to hear is, again, is, you know, I'm loving all this new stuff. And, you know, again, the one last thing I wanted to talk about, because I also spoke to Chris about this yesterday, was I wanted to rename, one of my towns. And, I asked him whether it would be worth doing it now or waiting. If you click, in our Discord.
1: Hey, Journey's In.
0: No, go above the "and now for something different" meme on Discord. And look for the 1241 post for the right below "for the win."
1: Yeah.
0: And bring up that conversation. So when I asked him, "Am I correct?"
1: Yeah.
0: All right, anyway, I'll just paraphrase it and show it. Is I asked him if once the new servers come online, POT names can be changed without emptying everyone out, like it says on the storefront. And he says, yes, on the fly. And then his other answer was, I moved a ton of that stuff that used to be manual and done by a dev to a control panel in our dev portal.
1: Yeah.
0: And can now change almost everything on the fly from a web portal. He wants to fire Sanyo, the POT maintainer, so he can hire Sanyo, the full-time episode 2 and 3 quest guy. So, but because he's making those moves, Sanyo will be able to focus, more time on to, questing and other stuff and not having to do all those POT changes for everybody, and they'll be able to do it. So once the new Chaos server comes online, I will be submitting a request to have one of my town's names updated. I'm not actually changing it, but Journey's End is probably going to be renamed to Journey's End Marketplace, so that it goes in line with all the other marketplace towns that have marketplace.
1: Oh, you just want the market on there.
0: Yeah, absolutely. Because when people search, a lot of people just search for market, you know, as market. You know, and, you know, they get the list of marketplace towns, and nobody knows Journey's End exists for that reason. So, but we got to wrap things up here for today. Yeah, that is great news, Knight Rider. Absolutely, is getting Sanyo freed up to do real stuff that we need done instead of, you know, taking care of POT stuff that eats up dev time. Absolutely. We're going to go ahead and pull the final giveaways because I got to get out of here and head to dialysis because my time's changed yet again. So now I got to be there at 2:30 instead of 3 o'clock. So I got to run once I get out of here.
1: Both of mine.
0: Lomia is getting my streamer bundle.
1: Is going to be a $40 game with Zombie Army 4 Dead War.
0: Very cool.
3: Yes.
0: And I'm going to pull the final winner. And Knight Rider is going to get the final game key. He's going to get a copy of Arkshot on Steam. You're welcome. And Arkshot is currently, looks like a $5 game. $5 game going out to Knight Rider. So congratulations to you. Thank you to Tina for the sub on my stream, and thank you to Vitor for the sub on Jack's stream, and of course, thank you all for all you have done over the years, keeping us here 5 days a week, except when we're not, which happens from time to time. And a big shout out to Chris for getting all the stuff he's getting done lately and actually listening to two idiots who misinterpret the news and getting these things that we complain about fixed. I really appreciate you, Chris. And again, big welcome back. I know you've been back for a while, but I don't think we've actually said that. So, all right, we're going to wrap things up. We'll be back with more tomorrow right here on NBNN. Till then, I'm Laz.
1: I'm Jack.
2: I'm Lomir.
0: And this is NBNN. Have a great day, everybody. We'll see you all tomorrow.
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